0: You know, there's a whole science around this, which they're not aware of. They have contacts now with, they've hired a public relations firm in the United States, and they're trying to improve it. But the main point is, I think they have got to very greatly improve their ability to communicate with the average American. Okay.
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21: Some of y'all never been down south too much. I'm going to tell you a little bit about this so that you understand what I'm talking about. Down there we have a plant that grows out in the woods and the fields. Looks something like a turnip green. Nearby called it poke salad. Poke salad. Used to know a girl lived down there and she'd go out in the evenings and pick her a mess of it. 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They did all right.

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9: Striking Iran. I'm Ted Lindner, Fox News. The U.S. military completing a 13th night of airstrikes against Iran on Thursday, and there's no signs of letting up.
10: When it comes to the U.S. retaliating against the Iranian regime and its proxies in the Middle East for their behavior, the president's policy isn't quite so limited. Just ask the Secretary of State.
11: The president's policy is a head for an eye. I mean, honestly, that's what it's going to be. I mean, they will pay a very heavy price for the things they're doing.
10: Rubio's comments in response to new threats from the regime, and they come as the U.S. carries out a 13th consecutive night of strikes, with the U.S. warning that the IRGC-led government will suffer the consequences for its actions and those perpetrated by its proxies like the Houthis over in the Red Sea and elsewhere.
9: Fox's Kevin Cork. This morning, a series of explosions heard near a military base hosting U.S. forces in northern Iraq, hours after the U.S. military said they had wrapped up their 13th night of strikes. The House has passed a resolution to restrict President Trump and halt the war in Iran, showing more Republicans are on board with ending the conflict. The Senate previously rejected something similar. Fox's Chad Pergram.
12: A split House-Senate decision.
13: The current resolution is adopted.
14: And the motion is not agreed.
12: The House voting to shackle the president and end the fighting. Four Republicans joined all Democrats to halt the conflict. The president's supporters claimed the vote undercuts American forces. The president's Senate allies rejected the House's Iran rebuke. The Senate defeated a similar war powers measure. Republicans contending that the U.S. has Iran on the ropes.
9: And check your refrigerator. More than 1.5 million dozen eggs sold across six states being recalled over possible salmonella contamination. The FDA saying Midwest Poultry Services voluntarily recalling the eggs sold under the brands, including Kroger, Simple Truth, Country Morning, and Sunups. Consumers should not eat the recalled eggs and should return them to the store for a full refund. 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
9: Tonight's take two for the White House Correspondents Association dinner. The original event was called off in April after an armed man tried to launch an attack at the Washington Hilton.
14: White House Correspondents dinner will be held at the Waldorf Astoria. President Trump is expected to attend and speak. Earlier this week, Secret Service Director Sean Curran spoke about the security environment. He said they've opened 10,000 investigations just this year involving threats to their protectees.
15: The numbers are numbers at this agency, and certainly I have never seen in my 24-year career. They're off the charts. The threat, picture and environment is as large as I've ever seen it.
14: While most of the president's cabinet will attend tonight's dinner, the First Lady, Secretary of State Marco Rubio, and Vice President Vance will not due to prior commitments. Jessica Rosenthal, Fox News.
9: President Trump announced a newly signed U.S.-Saudi civilian nuclear cooperation agreement will be strictly contingent on Saudi Arabia normalizing relations with Israel and joining the Abraham Accords. Fox's Peter Ducey with more from the White House.
16: The Abraham Accords require countries there in the Middle East to formalize relationships with Israel. That is not something that the Saudis have done yet. And officials here insist that President Trump has not been pressured by Prime Minister Benjamin Netanyahu to make this a two-step process where first the Saudis must recognize Israel formally if they want to have a civilian nuclear program. The president further clarifies the civil nuclear deal. There will be no enrichment of material being made between the United States Department of Energy and Saudi Arabia, which pertains only to non-military use, such as the ones that Iran and UAE and others already have, will be approved, but it is totally subject to Saudi Arabia joining the very respected and successful Abraham Accords.
9: The president adding that the U.S. isn't opposed to civil non-enriched nuclear facilities in the region. I'm Ted Lindner. This is Fox News.
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1: Have you heard the news? Secretary Rubio on Iran.
11: Their policy is an eye for an eye. The president's policy is a head for an eye.
1: The Senate rejects the War Powers Act.
18: An illegal, unpopular war.
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20: They're welcome to Friday, July 24th, 2026. Your DLP capital time is 5:06, and your DLP capital temperature is 56 degrees. And today we have the announcement of how much money we made in the Animals in Distress Radiothon, how much you helped us raise. It's a phenomenal number. Excited to share it with you, which I will later this morning. And we'll start with the 6 o'clock hour. We'll make that announcement and then repeat it throughout the morning. But it's really good news. Your first round of traffic and weather next on News Radio 790 WAEB.
19: 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You called the dealership, they told you you were approved, and that you should just come in and pick up your car. But when you got there, the rate was high, the payment was higher than they told you, and the down payment that you needed was unattainable.
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20: D6 Degrees. Joining me is Professor Rob Nadelson. He is the author of the original Constitution, now in its fourth edition. Senior fellow in constitutional jurisprudence, a retired professor of law. He's been cited well over 25 times by the Supreme Court. I believe in this last session he was mentioned by one of the Supreme Court justices, Clarence Thomas, I believe it was. And he's been mentioned and he's cited dozens and dozens of times by lower federal courts. And I want to have him talk about the recent Supreme Court rulings, what he thinks is going to come up in the next session. And justices admitting under oath that they're intimidated, does that hurt his confidence in their rulings? You can find out more at NadelsonRob.com. That's NadelsonRob.com. Professor Rob Nadelson, good morning, sir.
2: Good morning. It's an honor to be with you again, Gunther.
20: Thank you.
2: You are correct that the last two citations came from Justice Thomas in two different opinions. By a citation, we mean that the justice relies upon your published work and mentions you by name.
20: Right.
2: And that was for me number 40 and 41 from the Supreme Court since 2013.
20: Wow, 40 and 41. So when, yes. When I say well over 25 times, it's well over 35 times. 40 and 41.
2: You have to look quickly.
20: Wow, that is really... Well, I don't know the first time. It's got to be 10 years ago. The first time I had you on, and I thought, ooh, I sure hope I can get this guy on again because, well, your demeanor is exceptional. I just love your demeanor, but also your knowledge. And you have your opinions, but you back them, and you really don't. Sometimes you're giving us bad news we don't want to hear. You were right about, for example, birthright citizenship. You analyzed that perfectly, so... told us what we didn't want to hear. I know you were rooting for in the other way, but you knew it wasn't going to happen that way. So let me start with that. Kavanaugh, they said he left a roadmap for how Congress can handle birthright citizenship. Did he? And if he did, please explain it. And if he didn't, how do we now grapple with that?
2: Well, let me give you as to whether he left a pathway, let me give you an affirmative and decisive answer, Gunther. The answer is maybe. Okay, a little background here. What the court was doing is it was interpreting a provision in the 14th Amendment that says that the children of people born in the United States and subject to the jurisdiction of the United States are citizens of the United States. And the dispute that was before the court was on the issue of what does subject to the jurisdiction mean? Because it apparently means in the 14th Amendment something different from what it means in the rest of the Constitution and in other legal sources. And exactly what it means is not entirely certain because the drafters and the ratifiers of the 14th Amendment apparently were confused among themselves as to what they intended by this phrase.
20: Are you being facetious here?
2: No, I'm not.
20: Okay.
2: These guys were no James Madisons. The 14th Amendment is not well drafted. It's heretical to say that because it's such an important amendment. And it served to establish, to a great extent, equality before the law among citizens. But it is not well drafted, and issues arising under the 14th Amendment are constantly coming up and constantly befuddling the courts. A great example a few years ago was the question of whether President Trump could be disqualified from the ballot on the basis that he was an insurrectionary. There was a lot of discussion as to what the 14th Amendment meant there. So we're constantly dealing with 14th Amendment problems. I do not envy the court in this decision. This was one of the toughest cases they had to deal with, I think, in years. I do not believe they reached the right decision. I also believe the Trump administration made mistakes in arguing the case, and I think its executive order was too broad. They might have had better success with a different theory. So, but again, it's hard to blame people because the meaning of the 14th Amendment is so uncertain.
20: So who drafted the 14th Amendment? It was after the Civil War, but I don't have any idea.
2: Yeah, it was. It's difficult to answer that question. It was based in part on the Civil Rights Act of 1866, which was widely believed to be unconstitutional, and in fact was vetoed by President Andrew Johnson as unconstitutional, but his veto was overridden. And so it was designed to preserve, in part, it was designed to preserve the 1866 Civil Rights Act from being struck down by the courts and put it into the Constitution. So some of it comes from that, but there are also differences from that law. There was a fellow who was a congressman from New York named Jonathan Bingham, who was influential in the drafting of the 14th Amendment and was its primary sponsor in the House. But it was largely, it was like a camel. They said that a camel was a horse put together by committee. Yeah. And to a certain extent, it was put together by committee. Even when they were discussing in the Senate the issue of who would or wouldn't be a birthright citizen, not only did opponents contradict the sponsors, but the sponsors differed among themselves, and you can find sections or passages where an individual sponsor contradicted himself. I mean, some people said that no children of foreigners would be citizens, and some people said that that the citizenship would follow the traditional doctrine of allegiance, whereby some foreigners could be citizens, and some people said everybody born in the United States would be a citizen. I mean, they were all over the map on this particular issue. So it was a really tough case for the Supreme Court.
20: So we can't go. Honestly, the answer sounds like to go back and rewrite the 14th Amendment. That's what it sounds like. But you tell
2: me. Section 5 of the 14th Amendment, which is the last section, says that Congress may enforce this by appropriate legislation. And what Justice Kavanaugh said, and remember Justice Kavanaugh sided with the majority holding that the children of illegal aliens born in this country are citizens, he nevertheless said Congress could, in the process of enforcing the amendment, actually standard of citizenship. And the reason I answered your question, Gunther, with the response maybe is, maybe they can and maybe they can't. Congress has the authority to enforce the amendment. It doesn't have the authority to change the amendment. And so if Congress rewrote the Supreme Court's decision to say that children of illegal aliens or children of birth tourists are not citizens, it's going to go back to the Supreme Court. You're going to have probably four justices who say, sorry, Congress can't rewrite the 14th Amendment. You'll have three justices who said, we disagreed with the original decision to begin with, so it's okay for Congress to do this. You're going to have Justice Kavanaugh, who's going to say, I signed on to the original agreement, onto the original opinion, but I think it's okay for Congress to do this. And then in order to win, in order to uphold the statute, you're going to need a fifth vote. And where that's going to come from, I don't know. But it might come from our friend Chief Justice Roberts, who almost always is extremely deferential to Congress. And so if Congress decides to rewrite this thing, maybe he'll go along with it, even though he, of course, authored the decision that was just issued.
20: So they're not really writing rewriting the 14th Amendment. They're writing a law based on the 14th Amendment, correct?
2: That would be their argument.
20: Yeah.
2: There are various cases that have come down from the Supreme Court which says, you know, it's fine for Congress to interpret the 14th Amendment. It's fine for Congress to enforce the 14th Amendment. But the 14th Amendment has a core meaning that Congress cannot change. And so if Congress passes a law and it goes up to the court again, the court is going to decide whether or not its original opinion was part of the core meaning or whether it was something that Congress could fiddle with. I'm not terribly optimistic on that course. However, I'm more optimistic about it than, let's say, changing the Constitution.
20: Oh, yeah. I'm not optimistic about changing the Constitution, the 14th Amendment at all. And I'm certainly, the way we are such a divided nation right now, I'm not optimistic at all about being able to get that law passed because we can't even get the SAVE Act passed.
2: In the case of constitutional amendment, you're going to have solid opposition from the blue states, the left-wing states, and among the more conservative states, let's just say, first off, Congress is not going to pass a constitutional amendment, and so you need two-thirds in each house. So it would have to come through the convention of states process, but you've got all these people whose hair is on fire. Whenever you mention the convention of states process, they're scared of who knows what happens, and so they're going to object to using that process to change the 14th Amendment. Also, it's difficult because the convention of states process is supposed to be the mechanism whereby we control the federal government, and it's been largely disabled, and that is one reason I think it's not likely that you get a constitutional amendment to change this decision.
20: I think you're for the convention of states, and I've had you on to talk about that, but I think they're worried about that it could end up, that they end up being able to change the whole constitution, is my understanding.
2: Yeah, the problem with that argument is there's no legal basis. In fact, all the case law is in the opposite direction, and there's really no historical basis for it.
20: To be able, you mean to be able to change the whole Constitution?
2: That's right. There's no. First off, the Article 5 of the Constitution, which governs the amendment process, says that amendments have to be to this Constitution. You can't come up with a completely different Constitution. Secondly, the delegates that you send to the convention, according to basic agency and convention law dating back over 200 years, are bound by the restrictions given on their authority. There's no real question about that. The people who come up with the scenario that somehow they're going to stage a coup d'etat simply don't know what they're talking about, period.
20: Okay, so remind me again what the Convention of States is. I know it's where you can make... Well, you know, you explained it to me again, talked about it so long ago, and I haven't talked about to anyone about the Convention of States in years, so please refamiliarize me and my audience with that.
2: Okay. In order to get a constitutional amendment approved, it must be ratified by three-quarters of the states, either conventions of the states or state legislatures, and we've used both methods. In order to present an amendment before it can be ratified, it has to be proposed. And it can be proposed either by two-thirds of both houses of Congress, which, of course, is not going to happen in this instance, or it can be proposed by a meeting of representatives of the state legislatures called a convention of the states, or more precisely, it's called by the Constitution a convention.

0: basic agency law and it's basic convention law, and it goes back, actually, believe it or not, to the 1600s.
1: So strategy-wise, Rob, strategy-wise, you look at the Electoral College map, although California and other states dominate with Electoral College votes, there are probably just about two-thirds of the states that are red states, and you could presumably pull this off.
0: Yes, you can, so long as you can convince certain conservative-leaning states whose legislatures have been poisoned by this the scare tactics.
1: Mm.
0: If you can convince them that this is important enough to join on.
1: Gotcha.
0: States like that would include Wyoming and Montana and Idaho, all of which have refused to join on because they bought into the scare story.
1: Mm. All right, let me take a break. Rob Nadelson, professor of law. Professor of law, retired professor of law, author of the original Constitution, now in its fourth edition, senior fellow in constitutional jurisprudence, NadelsonRob.com. NadelsonRob.com, cited 41 times by the Supreme Court and countless times by lower federal courts. Rob Nadelson, again, NadelsonRob.com. Great stuff. News Radio 790 WAEB. So what are we at here? 56 degrees and 528 at News Radio 790 WAEB. Let's get you squared away here.
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3: Both directions of 22 are clear, same with 78. 309 Turnpike, 222 and 422 are clear as well, same with 80. 33.
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1: 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We'll get to your weather request and all that. We are just really, really nice, though, for the next 3-4 days. But we do need the rain, so if there's any in the forecast at all, we'll talk to him again 6:55 and 8:20. 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Two guests in the 9 o'clock hour this morning. David Shostakis, constitutional. He actually wrote a book on the Constitution, and he was also one of the people that appealed some of the results of the 2020 election up in Williamsport. And, of course, that came to light again on Thursday, not this Thursday, but last Thursday, with President Trump. David Shostakis at 9:15. Joshua Phillip, my guest, at 9:40. Local news follows Fox. It's 5:30.
6: Fox News, I'm Sue Guzman. The U.S. completing a 13th night of strikes against Iran. President Trump says he's close to ordering a massive attack.
7: The U.S. warning that the IRGC-led government will suffer the consequences for its actions and those perpetrated by its proxies like the Houthis over in the Red Sea and elsewhere.
6: Fox's Kevin Cork reporting. Meanwhile, a series of explosions were heard near a U.S. military base in northern Iraq, in Erbil specifically. No word of any casualties. Kenmore Air float plane carrying 22 people making an emergency landing. And it also caught fire near Susia Island in Washington State, San Juan Island.

0: The sheriff's office says one person's in critical condition. Others sustained head injuries, broken bones, and lacerations. 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
3: I'm Bill Meade, News Radio 790 WAEB from the Penn Teledata Newsroom. The search continues for two suspects in an armed robbery at the Best Buy store in Bethlehem Township. It happened Wednesday night. Corporal Gretchen Kramer tells 69 News it appears the suspects ran away on foot into a residential neighborhood.
4: We're hoping that anybody that lives in that area would be able to look at some Ring doorbell footage to see if they can see the suspects. We're not sure if they had a car parked over there and possibly left in a car from there, or they live close by.
3: The Lehigh County coroner says one of the two people who were injured after a high-speed crash has died. She's been ID'd as 44-year-old Candy Jo Heller, who is from Slatington. The alleged driver is Kevin Santiago. He is facing charges of burglary, receiving stolen property, and possession of a prohibited firearm. I'm Bill Meade, News Radio 790 WAEB from the Penn Teledata Newsroom.
5: 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It is 56 degrees at News Radio 790 WAEB. In baseball yesterday, we had, Braves won 6-5, because you kind of keep track of that as a Phillies fan. But there weren't a lot of games yesterday in Major League Baseball, were there? No, there weren't. Huh. Wonder why. Why would that have been? Really, truly, not a lot of games. Just the Padres, Braves. Braves beat the Padres 6-5. Huh. Well, I'll be. I have no idea why. Must have been a light day in baseball. All right, 5:33, News Radio 790, WAEB.
6: 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The heat is really going to be a problem.
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5: You don't have to believe the president's speech from the previous Thursday, right? 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Not broadcasting it takes that choice away. That's what the communists do. Look at Noriega. No elections because we can't have the opposition parties getting elected. Deafening silence. Then this I read yesterday one time. I just thought I want to read it every hour. And there's a talkback feature. It's you download the iHeartRadio app and you can hit the talkback button there. Tell me what you think about this. A society that forces a 90-year-old to use a smartphone in order to access basic rights is not a modern society. It's a society that has decided to cast aside its own elders. By 2026, everything has become an app, a code, a portal. Yet the very people who built this country with their own hands now find themselves illiterate in their own homes. If booking a medical appointment or paying a bill requires the help of a son or granddaughter, assuming there is one, then the system has failed. That's not innovation. It's exclusion. Technology should serve people, not determine who is still entitled to dignity. When we leave behind those who came before us, we're not evolving. We're merely becoming more comfortable, more selfish. What happened to people just being able to pick up the phone and talk to a human being? We're getting more and more cold and impersonal and more heartless, and becomes more frustrating for seniors to access the information they need. And what if there's no one to help them? Again, that's not innovation, it's exclusion. I remember being told, actually by a consultant in radio, that the most important person at the radio station was the receptionist. And he contended that that was one of the most important people at any business because most people will never meet the owner, never deal with most of the employees. But the employee they'll all deal with is the person answering the phone or greeting them at the desk. And how that person treats them becomes a reflection of that entire business. And I can remember having some great receptionists that you called and you wanted to do business with that company because that person was so good at their job, so welcoming, so knew their job, kind, helpful, right? Businesses, if you're listening, I think of all the big major corporations, all the medical facilities, all those places. Here's my suggestion. Do more of that. Get back to humanity. 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
18: 2278, all clear. 33 northbound between Tatamy and Stoppertown road work. Not a delay, but watch out for it at this time. And the ramp from 33.
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5: 2, DLP Capital Temperature, 56 degrees at News Radio 790 WAEB. It is the Bobby Gunther Wall Show. Snaggle. All right, I do have a total for the Animals in Distress Radiothon, and I'm going to be giving that in the 6 o'clock hour. It is an amazing number, and I appreciate what you have done very much, and we'll talk about that. We'll give you that total in the 6 o'clock hour, so that's when we'll do that. News Radio 790 WAEB. I'm going to play this snippet here. This is interesting because I just think that I get so sick of people saying we're a democracy. We're not. Let me just give a listen to this. This is G. Edward Griffin defining democracy correctly. Let me just get the sound up. Here we go. 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
19: Democracy is a form of government based upon the principle of majority rule. Period. End of discussion. Now, that's not very complicated. Majority rule. It's easy to understand, easy to sell to the masses, and I might add, deadly. For example, what would you call a lynch mob? That's majority rule. There's only one dissenting vote, and he's at the end of the rope. Now, that's pure democracy in action. Now, but wait a minute, you say. The majority should rule, yes, but not to the extent of destroying the rights of the minority. And now, ladies and gentlemen, we are no longer describing a democracy. We are speaking of a republic. A republic is a limited democracy. It's a form of government based upon the principle of limited majority rule. Limited so that the minority, even a minority of one, can be protected against the whims and passions of the majority. And how do you protect the minority from the majority? You write down a set of rules on a piece of paper. You say, this we can do, that we cannot. At the top of the paper, you write the word Constitution. And then everyone agrees to follow the rules no matter what the temptation. And when you're finished, you've created a constitutional republic.
5: Just thought I'd share that because, you know, the leftists are trying to tear that very thing down, trying to convince people that we, first of all, you see, They want to get rid of the Senate. It's just, and of course they want to stack the court. It's very interesting how much they say that we didn't accept the results of an election. It's very interesting. News Radio 790 WAEB. Couple things here. Holy Family Festival, that gets underway tonight and goes tonight and tomorrow night, actually from 5 p.m. to 11 p.m. On Friday and Saturday. Sunday, it goes from 1 to 7. That's Holy Family Church in Nazareth. And they got the large flower heads tonight. They got the Weekenders on Saturday, on the weekend. And then they got another band or a couple of bands on Sunday. They got, of course, all that great food they do. They got their homemade their pierogies and clams and all that kind of stuff and games and all of that for the kids and the adults. So I believe there's even, yes, there's going to be a polka mass under the tent for those folks that are into that. So anyway, that's this weekend, Holy Family Church in Nazareth. The other thing is there's a walk for sight on Sunday. That is done by the District 14K Lions, Lions Club. This is going to take place at the Upper Saucon Park on Sunday. That's on, it's 3221 Preston Lane in Center Valley. That's where Upper Saucon Park is. That's where they're starting at the location, 3221 Preston Lane. Registration's at 1:11 on Sunday afternoon. They do that deliberately to make it stand out. Registration is this Sunday at 1:11, and the walk begins at 2:02. It's a walk or bike ride for PA Site Conservation and for the Eye Research Foundation, and you can just show up there on Sunday and help out. 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Another round of traffic and weather coming up. Thanks to Dr. Eric Levy and Dr. Thomas D. Benedetto, orthopedic specialist, for sponsoring my NASCAR modifies this year. Also sponsoring my race team this year, Lehigh Valley Sporting Clay.
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2: Now, Pentella Data Internet traffic.
18: 22 both directions, all clear, as well as 78 throughout Pennsylvania and heading eastbound into New Jersey. 222 and 422.
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5: Long. 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
5: 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Just some interesting stories. There's an interesting story here. Trump is unveiling new tariffs on 60 trading partners. The United States will slap taxes of 10% to 12.5% on imports from 60 countries, accounting for 99% of U.S. imports, charging that they have inadequately enforced bans on goods produced by forced labor. That's a big bug with Trump. It's really interesting. I mean, we have the Uyghurs in China being slaughtered. We have the Christians in Nigeria being slaughtered. We have whites in South Africa being killed. Of course, the Iranian, 40 to 50,000 Iranian people killed. I don't know if the killing is still going on. I imagine it is, but not to the tune that it was before the conflict. But This it's interesting how much the media doesn't care about any of this stuff at all. But have Caitlin Clark protest a foul not being called, and she's targeting blacks and LGBTQ. And yeah, there's an article about that some woman wrote. She's had to retract it because she compared it to a black civil rights movement, which was so absurd, it wasn't even funny. But they don't care about what's going on here. And find it, and if you're against tariffs, are you against tariffs on people that are using forced labor? Again, I find that also interesting. They don't care about kids that are coming here, being brought here, sex trafficked, or put in sweatshops. And used, again, for cheap labor, which really ultimately here in America is forced labor. The other thing is, where is that other story? Here it is at the Western Journal. Never forget, the Democrats supported large-scale deportations until Trump took up the issue. And then they have what Obama said, what was it, in 2014? It's so funny, you think they'd remember Roll the Tape. You really think they would get that at some point, but they don't. Hang on, let me just play a little bit of this here.
3: Is by working together to pass that kind of common sense law. But until that happens, there are actions I have the legal authority to take as president. The same kinds of actions taken by Democratic and Republican presidents before me that will help make our immigration system more fair and more just. Tonight, I'm announcing those actions. First, we'll build on our progress at the border with additional resources for our law enforcement personnel so that they can stem the flow of illegal crossings and speed the return of those who do cross over. Second, I'll make it easier and faster for high-skilled immigrants, graduates, and entrepreneurs to stay and contribute to our economy, as so many business leaders have proposed. Third, we'll take steps to deal responsibly with the millions of undocumented immigrants who already live in our country. I want to say more
5: about this third
3: issue because it generates the most.
5: But he does talk about. He does take some out of time already. He does talk about deporting them, and it's a 2-minute and 44-second piece. I'm out of time. I'll play more of that when we come back from the news update here. 55 degrees. At News Radio 790 WAEB, another beautiful-looking morning. It's Gunther, by the way. Good morning. Local news follows Fox. It is 6 o'clock.
4: Day 13 of strikes. I'm Sue Guzman, Fox News. We have word this morning of a series of explosions near a military base hosting U.S. forces in northern Iraq near Erbil. A journalist with the Associated Press reporting at least 7 blasts about 9:30 a.m. local time in the city. At least 4 plumes of black smoke reported rising. This comes as the U.S. wrapped up a 13th night of strikes against Iran, the president considering even stronger military action.
6: If the Iranian regime, led by the IRGC, doesn't stop attacking ships through the Strait of Hormuz, or if the regime's proxies don't stop doing the same in the Red Sea, they're going to get hammered. That, according to Axios, the outlet reports, President Trump is stating very plainly he's considering a major escalation in the conflict with Iran. That warning comes amid a 13th consecutive day of attacks now completed on critical infrastructure and other assets. Oh, and there's more. He's also warning Iran's proxies, writing in a post on Truth Social, quote, the Houthis are a surrogate and or proxy of Iran, and major military punishment will be inflicted upon Iran and, of course, the Houthis themselves.
4: Fox's Kevin Cork. Bahrain also reported incoming air attacks overnight. The House has passed a resolution to restrict President Trump and halt the conflict in Iran. Here's Fox's Chad Pergram.
8: A split House-Senate decision.
9: The current resolution is adopted.
10: And the motion is not agreed.
8: The House voting to shackle the president and end the fighting. 4 Republicans joined all Democrats to halt the conflict. The president's supporters claimed the vote undercuts American forces. The president Senate allies rejected the House's Iran rebuke. The Senate defeated a similar war powers measure. Republicans contending that the U.S. has Iran on the ropes. But Senate Democrats chided Republicans for not intervening in the war.
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18: Have you heard the news? 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
15: Jo Heller passed away hours after her vehicle was hit by a car that ran a stop sign while speeding Wednesday afternoon. Police say the driver of the speeding car, 24-year-old Kevin Santiago, ran away from the scene and tried to hide in the neighborhood but was found by troopers less than an hour later. A friend of the victim spoke with 69 News about Santiago.
21: I hope he rots. I hope he doesn't get out of jail. He deserves to stay there for the rest of his life. He took a life.
15: The search continues for two suspects after an armed robbery at a Best Buy store in Northampton County Wednesday night in Bethlehem Township. I'm Bill Mead, News Radio 790 WAEB from the Penn Teledata Newsroom.
5: All right, and WAEB Sports, just some baseball last night, but not much. I guess it was just not an off day for baseball. They only had the Braves beat the Padres 6-5, if you're following along for the Phils, and that was it. I mean, really, the Yanks didn't play yesterday. Phils didn't play. Who do the Phils play this weekend? Let's see, Phils and Yankees. The Mets take on the Dodgers. That'll be interesting. And where are the Red Sox at these days? See if they can get. You think they can get a streak going again? Can you imagine how hard that would be to get another streak going? Red Sox take on the Blue Jays. That would be a tough road to hoe. 606 News Radio 790 WAEB and 55 degrees, a beautiful looking morning. Speaking of beautiful looking, I'm Bobby Gunther Walsh. Thank you very much. Good morning. Have a beautiful looking number here for the Animals in Distress Radiothon. And I'm going to see if Tony's going to be on time. We might be having some reaction in the studio to this number, but it's a good number. And I'm going to share with you around 6:40 this morning for the first time the total for the Animals in Distress Radiothon. It's Radio 790 WAEB. I'm just going to leave it at that. Let me remind you a couple of ways to win here this morning. First of all, 7:20 this morning, I've got tickets for the Iron Pigs. No one's won them. Iron Pigs plus the Mr. Bill's Poultry Market Sampler Pack. That's at 7:20 this morning. On 7:45, our chat with the Chamber with Tony. And he's got his Chamber prize pack for you coming up at 7:45. And then we got $1,000 inflation vacation. 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
23: Both directions of 22 are clear, as well as 78, and no issues at all on 80. Turnpike looks great, 100 to...
22: Have you heard the news? Secretary Rubio on Iran.
24: Their policy is an eye for an eye. The president's policy is a head for an eye.
22: The Senate rejects the War Powers Act.
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5: 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I'm just doing some math here. Snaggle that. Was that right? Yeah, okay. Just give me a minute. Yep, okay. Wow. I'm just doing the math with this year's Radiothon compared to 2024, which was the all-time high, and 2025, which was the second highest. Well, in 2025, we raised $235,076. 2024 was $235,826. We've raised more than those 2 years. And I'll give you that total at 6:40 this morning on News Radio 790 WAEB. Let me grab this. I want to make sure I read this right. 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So, two things. Let me put that there. Snaggle that. I read this once yesterday. I stumbled upon this. I don't know who wrote this. I just agree with it. There's a woman named Sharon Alder whose name is near this. I don't know who wrote it, really. A society that forces a 90-year-old to use a smartphone in order to access basic rights is not a modern society. It's a society that has decided to cast aside its own elders. By 2026, everything has become an app, a code, a portal. Yet the very people who built this country with their own hands now find themselves illiterate in their own homes. If booking a medical appointment or paying a bill requires the help of a son or granddaughter, assuming there is one, then the system has failed. This is not innovation. It is exclusion. Technology should serve people, not determine who's still entitled to dignity. When we leave behind those who came before us, we're not evolving. We're merely becoming more comfortable and more selfish. Share if you agree. Well, I agree. It's interesting. I also find this interesting. I went over what Trump is going to do, tariffs on countries that are using forced labor. You'd think he'd be applauded for that. He won't be. You would also think, though, that something like ageism in this country would help. But ageism is the one discrimination you're allowed in this country. Don't be against somebody who's black or Hispanic or an immigrant or LGBTQ or a woman or whatever. Don't discriminate against them. But it's okay to discriminate against, well, Christians and the aged. Those two we're good with. This is when you need the help of somebody else. And as I said earlier, whatever happened to being able to call somebody? You know, I had an issue yesterday with one of those credit scoring companies. They just gave me an alert and I needed to call them. And I couldn't. Well, yeah, I didn't need to call them. I had to check the alert on my, and it was a legitimate alert. So I had to go on the portal. And I know I put the password in. I know I did everything right. Wouldn't accept it. So then I finally call this number. That you can, it's finally, it says I'm locked out because I've made too many attempts. I get a guy that sounds like he's AI. I even said, are you AI? No, I'm a real human being, but he never sounded like it through the whole call. And what it took to get a hold of a human being? Wow. Yep. But we might use those, that's, you know, that brings me to our warehouse battery outlet poll. There's a school in New York that might use AI humanoid robots as teaching assistants. You okay with that? Would you want that for your kids? Interesting choices in our poll. 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If would you be okay with your kids, just like New York's is school and New York is doing, New York State, not New York City, is doing, is using AI, humanoid robots, as teaching assistants. Would you be okay with that? Check out the choices. 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Keyword poll. Our warehouse battery outlet poll. So, it's interesting. People that can't hear. I just stumbled upon that. I got another update from the Johns Hopkins study. Thousands of people being studied with hearing loss. And it's interesting how much people are disabling themselves when they don't do anything about their hearing. And it's also interesting, it's one of the few maladies that you can do something about, and people don't do it. Right? There's certain things you can't fix, but your hearing you could. And yet, the vanity of it. And as somebody told me once, it's not wearing a hearing aid that makes you look old. It's having to have people repeat themselves or being totally oblivious or having to lean into conversations. That's what makes you look old. And these hearing aids today, you can hardly see them. And the technology, amazing. You can even Bluetooth certain like devices right into your hearing aid so that you're not listening from the object. It's right in your, piped right in. Amazing stuff. 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Going to do traffic and weather, and also got the Rescue Medical Minute. A reminder, we do have the Rescue Healthline show live tomorrow, every Saturday from 6 to 8 right here on News Radio 790 WAEB. 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I have Dr. Lebby, for the orthopedic specialist, for the first hour, Dr. Eric Lebby. And then the second hour is Dr. Jeffrey Shapiro, cardiologist. and they'll be the guest doctors this weekend. 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
5: 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So, what is it, two Thursdays ago now, when President Trump gave the speech on voter integrity and foreign interference in our elections in 2020? So somebody posted this: you don't have to believe the president's speech. That's your choice. But not broadcasting it takes that choice away. That's what the communists do. Kind of like on vaccines, kind of like on health care, you know, those kind of things. 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The Radiothon total for animals in distress, 640 is when I'll do the first announcement. It's a doozy. It's really good. I'm very happy. And you guys have a lot to be proud of. 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I have used Hess windows years ago, 1988, my house in Allentown, they installed a screened-in porch, and the house is over 100 years, well, almost 100 at the time. And I wanted to look old. I didn't want it to look like a new addition. So we screened in the, closed in the porch, screened it in, and it just looked like it always was there. And they did a fantastic job. That was my first experience with them. Then I got the front door. I wanted it to be a wooden door because it was an old house, and they managed to do a wooden screen door. And then I wanted windows that looked like they always belong. I don't want these windows to look new, right? So they just did a great

0: oops, I didn't. Make sure you get this right. If you don't have, there's, first of all, it's interesting. 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I said I was going to play more of that Barack Obama piece. Mass deportations. The Democrats had no problem when Obama did it. When did he do it? Oh, it's here.
1: Even as we are a nation of immigrants, we're also a nation of laws. Undocumented workers broke our immigration laws, and I believe that they must be held accountable, especially those who may be dangerous. That's why over the past 6 years, deportations of criminals are up 80%.
0: And by the way, he said especially, he didn't say only those who are criminals. They deported others. They did under Obama. So why? Here's the problem. At that point, they were pretending to care. Where the real problem, and it was still not, they did not have the same handle on immigration that Trump had, even under Obama. But Obama now looks like Mother Teresa compared to the damage Joe Biden did. That was a mess. That, if you thought it was, it's just crazy. It's just, you know what? We've got the total for it. I'm just throwing that out there. Just that's one thing I want you to know about, just because I just think you should. 9 o'clock this morning, David Shostakis, who talks about foreign interference in the 2020 election. He's my guest at 9:15. Joshua Phillip, an expert on China and more, my guest at 9:40. Those are the guests in the 9 o'clock hour. Right now, 55 degrees, News Radio 790 WAEB. 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
2: Fox News, I'm CJ Papa. 13th straight night of attacks against Iran, but is something even larger on the horizon?
3: The president is warning of major escalation. He tells Axios he is seriously considering restarting major combat operations in Iran, including strikes that would be bigger than the ones carried out in Operation Epic Fury. He did acknowledge that a decision has not been made yet.
2: Fox's Madeline Rivera, the president laying out his message to the world again.
4: We cannot let them ever even think about having a nuclear weapon, and that's exactly what's happening. They'll never have a nuclear weapon.
2: A base hosting U.S. forces in northern Iraq coming under fire this morning. At least 7 explosions were heard. New York City police investigating a double stabbing near Central Park. Victims and witnesses say the suspect yelled Allahu Akbar during both attacks. 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
6: I'm Bill Meach, News Radio 790 WAEB from the Penn Teledata Newsroom. The search continues for two suspects in an armed robbery at the Best Buy store in Bethlehem Township. It happened Wednesday night. Corporal Gretchen Kramer tells 69 News it appears the suspects ran away on foot into a residential neighborhood.
7: We're hoping that anybody that lives in that area would be able to look at some Ring doorbell footage to see if they can see the suspects. We're not sure if they had a car parked over there and possibly left in a car from there, or they live close by.
6: The Lehigh County coroner says one of the two people who were injured after a high-speed crash has died. She's been ID'd as 44-year-old Candy Jo Heller, who is from Slatington. The alleged driver is Kevin Santiago. He is facing charges of burglary, receiving stolen property, and possession of a prohibited firearm. I'm Bill Meade, News Radio 790 WAEB from the Penn Teledata Newsroom.
0: WAEB News Time. It's without fail. All right, WAEB News Time is 6:32. And it is 55 degrees. WAEB Sports, not much in the majors last night. There's a couple of, lots of games on tap today. But yesterday, kind of a quiet day in the majors. The only game that I guess really would affect the Phils was

0: the Braves beat the Padres 6-5. And that's basically everything. And then, of course, we got lots of baseball this weekend. 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So you know, I can't cover everything and just kind of covering what I think most of you might be interested in. 633 and 56 degrees have the total for the Animals in Distress Radiothon coming up at 640 this morning. 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
0: 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Let's get you squared away here. 56 degrees now.
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16: Both directions of 22, we're not seeing any delays. Just some increasing volume starting up. Same with 78 throughout Pennsylvania.
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0: It is the Bobby Gunther Walsh Show. That would be me. Good morning. Good morning. Good morning. I want to get this total here, but before I do that, for the folks at Animals in Distress, hold on, let me go over here. Ay, ay, ay, ay, ay. What are we doing here? Give me a moment. I'm fixing something. I'm not good at multitasking while I'm on the air. So I go, all right. I'll tell you about one more thing. I was kind of hoping Tony would be here. We'll see. If not, we'll just give the total. All right. 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Tony is in. Good morning there, sir.
2: Good morning, Gunther. Whew, I ran up the steps and...
0: I'm glad you're here.
2: Thank you. You're glad okay? to be here. Yeah, yeah.
0: Are you okay? You got to catch your breath or anything?
2: I'm good.
0: Like
2: look, I'm in shape. Look at me. I'm good.
0: Yeah, yeah. Where's the... Where's my drum roll? I thought I had my drum roll ready here. I don't. So give me a second here. There it is. Here's the drum roll. So we'll get ready to...
2: I can't wait to hear.
0: What did I do? There it is. There it is. All right, the total for the 2026 Animals in Distress Radiothon, $247,630.
2: Unbelievable. Unbelievable.
0: Almost a $250,000. I got news for you. $247,630. They still are counting, but we've always ended the radiothon with official totals on the Thursday after the radiothon to count the money. So there's still money coming in. The total's probably going to be higher, but we're going to officially call it today at $247,630, folks. Almost a $250,000.
2: Gunther, that's unreal.
0: That's $12,554 more than last year and $11,804 compared to 2024, which at that point was the best year. So we had $235,076 last year, $235,826 this year, $247,630. Think about the money you've raised in those 3 years for animals in distress.
2: Unbelievable, Gunther.
0: It is amazing. You guys are amazing. And that is a crazy effort, and we're so grateful, and they are so grateful. I asked if they wanted to come on and give the total. They said, no, we want you to do it because it really is your listeners and you that deserve the credit. Well, I don't deserve the credit. It's your money, folks, and I'm so grateful for you helping us, and that's the good you're going to do for these animals through the course of the year. $247,630.
2: And Gunther, it's a credit, too, the amazing work that they do. Oh. They're so committed. It's incredible.
0: Yeah, since 1977.
2: And what was that first year that the first year you did this? What was your total?
0: $12,000, and they were thrilled. They were thrilled, and they thought, you think we'll ever get like to 25? Then we got to 25. You think we'll ever get to, you know, like 35?
2: Isn't that incredible? Isn't that incredible?
0: And the first year we reached 100,000, they were euphoric, and now it's just, it's crazy. It really is amazing.
2: It's wonderfully crazy.
0: Yeah, it's so, folks, I'm beyond... I can't even put into words how happy I am and how proud of you I am and how thankful for you I am. So God bless you. Thank you so much. What an amazing job. Seriously, thank you so much. News Radio, I'm glad you were here for it.
2: Yeah. So am I.
0: Yeah.
2: Saved by the bell.
0: Yeah. News Radio 790. How you doing otherwise, other than out of breath?
2: I'm doing. Well, I'm doing pretty good. I'm recovering. I had I'll tell you about it when you have time.
0: Oh, yeah. Okay. Hey, I know. Yeah, you mean you're talking about the air?
2: God. My trip. Yeah. Oh, yes.
0: Yes, from New Orleans. Yeah. Hang on here. Hang on.
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27: Right now, on-time traffic along Route 22 between Lehigh and Northampton County. No problem spots on I-78. Getting busier out by...
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0: Rick came out. He had to go somewhere. Plus, he said that we've got to thaw this out. So when I'll send Nazir out to finish up. And Nazir came out and said, yeah, there's something not right with this. But they've got it going for now. And they came back. We don't know how it ran all these years. It was totally wired wrong.
2: Oh, my gosh. I mean, I know you're probably not totally surprised after what you've discovered.
0: Yeah, this house. Yeah, this house is bad. Yes, I'm not totally surprised. It was a Sunny special. Anyway, but anyway, it's a 25-year-old unit. They could have sold me a new one.
2: Sure, absolutely.
0: Well, instead, they kept working and working, trying to figure out what is wrong with it. And they could have just said, yeah, you need a new one. They didn't do that, folks. How would I have known? I wouldn't have known. 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
2: I got 10 examples like that where people were told.
0: Yeah. So I'm going to play this, and then you got to tell your story.
2: Okay.
0: And then we'll do the birthdays, and we'll get to Joe Lundberg. 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
0: And they really are fascinated to see to hear from tough folks. We have a lot of really talented people, and Tony's one of them in the Valley that we just, you know, no one's a prophet in their hometown, you know. Larry Holmes, everybody goes, yeah, there's Larry. You can see Larry Holmes somewhere else. He's like a god.
2: Yeah.
0: You know, same thing with Mario Andretti. Well, same thing with you. People around the country, you've grown this chamber to the sixth largest chamber, and people, other chambers want to go, how did you do that? So you go to New Orleans to talk, and
2: yes,
0: and that was nice, right? Nice
2: day. That was nice, yeah. Although I'm not a crazy, you know, I like home. But anyway, I did it. And first and foremost, it's time to leave, and there's a tropical storm headed right for New Orleans. And that was a drama in its own. We get on the plane. We avoided that, or got past that, when we landed in Atlanta. So we hustled to our gate, and we're a little early, but we finally get there. And they okay, it's time, and they put us on a plane, and we sit on the plane, and they say, you know, folks, it'll be just a few minutes. We're waiting for the pilot to arrive, the captain. So about literally 40 minutes later, they say, well, we can't find the captain. We're looking for another one, a substitute. And finally at 11:30, they say, we can't find anyone to fly the plane. You have to get off and stay overnight. So you get on the shuttle and go to an airport hotel. And I get up the next morning. I jump on a shuttle at 5 a.m. And we sit there and wait. And they say, you know, we have a plane, but we got to do a security check. They finally let us on the plane. And they say, folks, it's going to be a few minutes, but we have a little computer glitch. Okay, so I wait. I'm now holding my breath. And finally, about a half hour later, we have a computer right here. No problem. We're going to fix it. Anyway, to make a long story short, they come on about it, maybe 45 minutes later, and say, we can't fix it. You got to get off the plane again. So then finally, they say, we have a plane. You go over to the gate. The good news is it was only like three gates over, and we got on a plane and finally fly out, and I get home about 24 hours, you know, later than what I thought. But you know, I was on and off so many planes that never flew. It was a nightmare.
0: Think of all these glitches, and then suddenly you're going to get on the plane and fly with confidence.
2: Yeah, exactly. That's true.
0: You know?
2: Well, it was funny when they said they couldn't find the pilot. I said, you know, it's 11:30 at night. I'm not sure if I want to find this guy.
0: Really? Seriously? It was like a Leslie Nielsen airplane movie. Exactly. You know? Yeah. We've got to get to the hospital. What is it? A big building with doctors and nurses, but that's not important now. All right, let's do the birthdays. Happy birthday to Ron Balick and to Pastor David Brown from your friends at Holy Cross Evangelical Lutheran Church in Bethlehem. And they wish a happy anniversary to Brian and Michelle Yackel. Happy birthday to Donna Pavlik from your Good Shepherd Lutheran Church family in Cridersville. Wish my cousin Donald Lanning of Phillipsburg, New Jersey, a happy 69th birthday. That was sent in by Mr. Gano. Again, Donald Lanning of Phillipsburg, happy 69th. Happy 67th birthday to our brother Knight, Alan Shannon Breslin, from the Knights of Columbus Council, 14397. That's in Catherine of Siena Parish in Allentown. Happy birthday. Wish my wife, Jill Silvius, a very blessed birthday from her husband, Matthew. She's turning 45 years young, and she is the best wife a husband could ever ask for. She stood by me during some of the most challenging times of my life, and there's not another person with whom I'd rather spend the rest of my life. With love from your husband, Matt, to his bride, Jill Silvius.
5: That's beautiful.
0: Happy birthday. Happy 45th birthday to our daughter, Dr. Jill Silvius of Windgap, from Mom and Dad. Love you very much. So there you go. Two birthday wishes
5: for her. Got some love today for Jill.
0: Yes, sir.
5: Dr. Jill.
0: And then we got everybody at Covenant Christian Academy, the faculty, staff, and students there. Wish Mrs. Donna Hinkle, the music teacher there, a very happy birthday. And guess what? Mrs. Donna Hinkle is the winner of the award-winning musical Sunday brunch for two at the beautiful historic hotel Bethlehem. So happy birthday to Mrs. Donna Hinkle. You got the musical Sunday brunch coming your way, ma'am. Ma'am? Donna. Ma'am. I feel like a cop. Ma'am, I have to tell you. You know why I pulled you over? All right. So anyway, Mrs. Donna Hinkle wins the musical Sunday brunch at the Hotel Bethlehem. Congratulations. Happy birthday and happy anniversaries to all the folks, and thank you for the kind words on many of these. I do appreciate it. We do have the in-depth Accurate Weather Forecast Q&A, and that's brought to you by the beautiful historic hotel Bethlehem, votehotelb.com. 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That's votehotelb.com. And this weekend, how about in this weather, lunch in the patio, outside dining, or 1741 the terrace or the tap room, but outside dining or the Hotel B ice cream parlor with the Penn State Creamery ice cream. How about that, huh? And then they've got lots of things on tap, including, by the way, coming up, a brunch in September, which is called the Brunch with the Artist. 10 different artists doing all their art.
5: Such great ideas. I love what they do over there.
0: It's really cool. HotelBethlehem.com. They bring you Joe Lundberg. Hello there, sir.
9: Hello there, Gavina. I can imagine outside right now, a piece of pie warmed up, little ice cream on top of that.
0: Seriously. I'm serious. They have great pies that they fresh bake there, and then they have the Penn State Creamery ice cream, little either vanilla or peachy Paterno. That's what I would have on as a
5: I'm
0: side.
5: With you, Gunther.
0: Anyway, hey, so really, really fantastic weather, and we're still on that streak for at least, it looks like, through Monday, maybe.
9: I think through Sunday for sure. Monday, I think there can be a thunderstorm in the afternoon, and I think it goes off the rails on Tuesday with showers and thunderstorms and a threat for severe weather. But through the weekend, I think we're in good shape.
0: All right, so basically, what do we got? What kind of daytime highs? What kind of nighttime?
9: 84 is what we're going with today. In fact, pretty much mid-80s, 84, 85, and that's really close to the historical average, which is 86. So, you know, we're going to be a couple of degrees of it. But with the dry air, the nights will be below those historical averages, 65. So we're going to 57 tonight. Probably going to be in the upper 50s again tomorrow night, too.
0: So just nice and dry, and no, and it looks like not even a lot of humidity either.
9: No, that's going to be gone for the next 3 days. Now, it'll come up some on Monday, and that could be the fuel for an afternoon thunderstorm. It'll definitely be up on Tuesday, but then a front comes through, and I think that things back down again for the latter part of next week.
0: Well, I'm on vacation next week. Going to try to do some day trips. So Tuesday, give me more on Tuesday in case I was going to
9: I think Tuesday there's a threat for some severe thunderstorms. Looks like a front's coming in, and that just seems to be the best timing of showers and thunderstorms. And when I say severe weather, you know, downpours, hail, damaging winds seem to be the most favored concerns that we have for those thunderstorms. And then they should largely be off to our east and back to some good weather on Wednesday.
0: It says here they can start early in the morning.
9: They could. I think they're most likely in the afternoon, but they could start at any time on Tuesday. I guess on Wednesday it's not out of the question. It could be a shower or thunderstorm, more likely in the Poconos. So, you know, your day trip might be to the beach on Wednesday as opposed to the Poconos.
0: I wouldn't go to the there's some people that drive to the beach for one day.
5: My sister's big on that.
0: I can't do that. It's too much.
9: If I'm going to drive to the beach, I'm going to be there for a few days.
0: Yeah, at least. Yeah, same here. All right, how about give me an official forecast, if you will.
9: All right, for today, sunshine now. We'll mix with some high clouds later, but sure, still a nice day. The high 84. Clear tonight, 57. Sunny tomorrow, pretty much all day long, the high 84. Clouds and sunshine. Still looks dry Sunday, the high 85.
0: I got a lot of weather requests for you. We'll check back at 8:20, go over those at that point.
9: All right, we'll see you then.
0: Thank you, Joe. All right, now it is, again, 56 degrees at News Radio 790 WAEB. Got tickets for four-packet tickets for a weekend game with the Iron Pigs and parking and the Mr. Bills. If you can beat Tony at That's a Fact Jack at 7:20 this morning on News Radio 790 WAEB. 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It's 7 o'clock.
6: Tough talk from the Commander-in-Chief, C.J. 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
10: They had some evil intentions. We cannot let them have a nuclear weapon.
6: President Trump branding the Islamic Republic while repeating his major theme in the war. No nukes for that nation. Fox's Madeline Rivera has more about how he may put the screws to Iran.
11: He tells Axios he is seriously considering restarting major combat operations in Iran, including strikes that would be bigger than the ones carried out in Operation Epic Fury. He did acknowledge that a decision has not been made yet, but it comes as the Wall Street Journal reports the president is losing patience over the conflict. He's reportedly become skeptical that negotiations with Iran can produce a lasting peace and is becoming more convinced that the regime will only bend to military pressure. Iran, though, has refused to capitulate despite the strikes. It rejected a U.S. ceasefire deal presented by Iraq. Iranian and Iraqi officials tell the New York Times.
6: At least seven explosions heard near a military base in a northern city in Iraq, which is host to U.S. forces, location in that nation's semi-autonomous Kurdish region. The new explosion started in the morning local time. The workaround from President Trump and his tariff team. Fox's Jared Halpern has more from the White House.
13: Imports from 60 countries will face anywhere from 10 to 12.5% tariffs in response to what the Trump administration says are human rights abuse and distortive trade practices. The new tariffs will replace a temporary worldwide 10% tariff expiring Friday. The administration has relied on different authorities to maintain a tariff regime after the U.S. Supreme Court struck down so-called reciprocal tariffs in February.
6: More than 1.6 million dozen shelled eggs have been voluntarily recalled over potential salmonella contamination. The FDA says the eggs were sold in Texas, Oklahoma, Arkansas, Louisiana, New Mexico, and Mississippi. 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
19: Cindy Jo Heller passed away hours after her vehicle was hit by a car that ran a stop sign while speeding Wednesday afternoon. Police say the driver of the speeding car, 24-year-old Kevin Santiago, ran away from the scene and tried to hide in the neighborhood but was found by troopers less than an hour later. A friend of the victim spoke with 69 News about Santiago.
20: I hope he rots. I hope he doesn't get out of jail. He deserves to stay there for the rest of his life. He took a life.
19: The search continues for two suspects after an armed robbery at a Best Buy store in Northampton County Wednesday night in Bethlehem Township. I'm Bill Mead, News Radio 790 WAEB from the Penn Teledata Newsroom.
0: WAEB News Time 7:06 and 57 degrees at News Radio 790 WAEB. So Tony's here. Are you feeling smart? But I think I have to ask you if you're feeling smart.
2: Well, you know, I've had that long trip, and yes, I only had an hour or two of sleep. So
0: yeah, you're flustered. You're flustered from stressed out. Yeah. So
2: all that stuff.
0: It's funny when you have people have to beat the calendar. It's harder to win. But when they have to beat you, because you only have to get two wrong, they have a better shot at it.
2: Yeah.
0: So it's they're rooting for you to come in most days, right?
2: Not because they're dying to hear me.
0: Right, no, exactly. They're dying to win, if that's a fact. Jack, 4-pack of tickets to the Iron Pigs. This is the Sunday, August 2nd game.
2: Ooh, that's fun.
0: And it'll be a parking pass and the 4-pack of tickets. So all of that from Cyan Sky Copier Technologies, plus from Mr. Bill's Poultry Market in the Allentown Fairgrounds Farmers Market, that $35 to $40 sampler pack. You'll win both at 7:20 this morning if you can beat Tony, and that's a fact, Jack. So if you missed it, folks, for the Animals in Distress Radiothon, the total, $247,630 for the 2026 Animals in Distress Radiothon, $247,630. Last year's total was $235,076. The all-time high was $235,826. So $12,554 more than last year, $11,804 more than 2024. So either way you look at it, a phenomenal deal, nearly $250,000. And quite honestly, we always cut the adding off on the Thursday after the Radiothon because money straggles in, and we know there's some others still coming in, but we're just calling it a day at this point and making that the official total.
2: You know, as you said, nobody works, by the way, harder than they do. And the animals they save is unbelievable. And did you tell me no, zero public funding? They do this?
0: No, all? Yep, none.
2: Unbelievable.
0: In 49 years, none.
2: That's emotional when you tell me that. That's incredible.
0: Two reasons for that. Number one, they don't want to take somebody's money from them not involuntarily. It's not, they don't feel it's right for you to fund their dream. But they also don't want the government, if there's strings attached, to tell them how to run the shelter. So they got their freedom, and you have your freedom to give or not give. And so it's a great organization that way. And all volunteer, the only people that get paid are the people that clean the kennels. That's out of an endowment.
2: It.
0: Yeah.
2: Wow.
0: Lois has been there since they started. Rose has been there nearly since they started. not a penny.
1: Yeah.
0: They all volunteer. That's all, basically an all-volunteer run shelter. That's why, it's why they have limited visiting hours and things like that, because it's all volunteers. Just, you know.
1: I think if Rose had a business, she'd be a multimillionaire, because she called me to make sure, you know, whoever called, she collected money.
0: I have the $100. No, it was $100.08.
1: She's amazing. She's amazing, really.
0: Talk about
1: a love, a passion for what she does.
0: Incredible. So congratulations to you. Thank you for your generosity. Folks, we're on beyond blessed to have this shelter, but we're beyond blessed to have you supporting it. I can't even put into words how grateful I am for your support. Just really, truly am. Some people say, how can you stay there? You could have gone other places. Maybe I could have. I had a few offers here and there.
1: Sure you could.
0: But I like the here. I ended up feeling like this is home.
1: Mm-hmm.
0: And so I'm happy to be here, and I'm blessed by you so much. Thank you.
1: And for you again, what did you say the first year? 13,000 did you?
0: 12,000. No, 12,000. Might have been 12,008. Maybe so it was close. I don't know. It was 12,000 something, yeah.
1: That's amazing. You're probably so joyful, and look at the money.
0: They were thrilled, yeah. All right. God bless you, folks. And I will keep announcing that throughout the morning. 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
4: 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Route 22, not bad this.
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0: Capital temperature 57 degrees at News Radio 790 WAEB. When I was down at the Radiothon, I had three different folks come up to me, and one lady, I can't remember her name, kept wanting to talk to me, and she wanted to talk to me about how great Dr. Levy was with the Lehigh Valley Orthopedic Institute. But there were two other folks that all had used the Lehigh Valley Orthopedic Institute. And it was interesting because when I talk about, and they were very, very happy. And they wanted to tell me that, and they wanted to thank me for the recommendation. And I believe they all said, you were right, I should have done this sooner. What was interesting, though, is when I talk about people that have a chronic orthopedic issue, and they get back to living life, like I'm talking pickleball or racing or tennis or whatever, these people said, I couldn't walk my dog, and I'm so happy to be able to walk my dog. Because we end up engaged in a, I was talking to one lady, then somebody else joined in and said, you're talking about the Lehigh Valley Orthopedic Institute? So they said, yeah, I couldn't either. So couldn't even take a walk. The Lehigh Valley Orthopedic Institute helps you get back to living your life. You're dealing with chronic pain? Are you really dealing with it? If you want to deal with it, talk to the Lehigh Valley Orthopedic Institute, lvhn.org/ortho. That's lvhn.org/ortho. 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So, I want to share this with you, Tone.
1: Okay.
0: A society that forces a 90-year-old to use a smartphone in order to access basic rights is not a modern society. It's a society that has decided to cast aside its own elders. By 2026, everything has become an app, a code, a portal. Yet the very people who built this country with their own hands now find themselves illiterate in their own homes. If booking a medical appointment or paying a bill requires the help of a son or granddaughter, assuming there is one, then the system has failed. This is not innovation, it's exclusion. Technology should serve people, not determine who's still entitled to dignity. When we leave behind those who came before us, we're not evolving, we're merely becoming more comfortable and more selfish.
1: Cher, wow.
0: I agree with that.
1: I agree 1,000%. I think the lack of appreciation for people who fought so hard for this country and built this country is incredible.
0: But all this technology is, I see people frustrated constantly.
1: Sure.
0: I want to talk to my doctor. I have to go through the portal. I don't know how to do the portal.
1: Yeah.
0: I don't have a computer. I have an old computer. I have, you know, it is not innovation. It's exclusion. Why is it there's two people that are allowed to be discriminated against in this country, and it seems to be it's Christians, and you can also allow to do ageism. don't do racism, which you shouldn't. Don't do, you know, don't discriminate against women. Don't discriminate against LGBTQ, don't other religions. Well, now it's Jewish, Christian, and aged, you can discriminate against and have and no problem with that. Mm. I remember we had a radio consultant who talked about the most important thing the most important person in this building is. And he contended it was the receptionist. Because she's going to talk to more of our listeners than we ever will. And think about it. Your receptionist at your business is going to talk to more people than you may ever. They never meet the owner of the company, but they're going to meet the face of the company. You need to pay him or her what she's worth as your receptionist, because how they handle people that walk in, how they handle people on the phone. I remember there was one receptionist, I won't say the business, so good I wanted to do business with him just based on her. So do more of that and less of you got to use the portal, please.
1: Amen. Amen to that, Gunther.
0: I got an alert from a credit reporting company saying I need a new something. And it was actually just an alert to my score was better. That's all it was, which I was happy about. But I went on the portal, and it wouldn't accept my password. And finally defaulted that I ended up getting an 800 number to call. I call it, and the guy sounds like he's AI. He's so robotic sounding. I even said, are you AI? No, I'm not. And it took both of us a half hour to get this done. And I'm thinking, I read this and I'm thinking, why?
1: Yeah. You know, it's funny you would say that, Gunther. You couldn't wait to talk to people as we were growing up. Now, when people call me, I'm like, I'm sometimes leery if I don't know who they are.
0: Oh, yeah,
1: it says,
0: you know,
1: what do you want? Who, you know, can you verify that? You have to be cautious, which is such a shame.
0: Well, you know, the Ruben Maniscalco routine about when they used to knock at the door when you were a kid and you went sliding up the door in your socks. Hey, come on in. We got coffee. You know, we got cake. But now somebody goes to your door. Who is it? Everybody's hiding. And they, right? It's a
1: whole
0: great.
1: That.
0: It's a great. Yeah, I'll play it for you.
1: That.
0: I'll play it for you during a news break. It's really great. Ruben Maniscalco. Yeah. 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
4: Construction delays along Route 33, the slowdown by Tatamy, also the ramp closure at Stockertown. Route 22, not bad.
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0: They have sponsored that radiothon for as long as I can remember. 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It's just they're an exceptional dealership. 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
0: 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All right, so we got, I think we're three or four. What? Well, here we go. This will be five. All right, hang on. Here we go. Who is it? Hello?
10: Yeah, hang on, Jim. Okay.
0: All right, Jim. Jim is online. Yeah. All right. It is our
2: he earned it too, Gunther.
0: It is our reward-winning radio featurette entitled
11: "That's the Fact, Jack."
0: Oh my!
2: Oh my!
0: That's the Fact, Jack. All right, Jim, how you doing, buddy?
11: I'm doing good. How about you?
0: Oh, couldn't be better. Which is a darn shame. All right, so here we go. Uh-huh. Let's see. On this day in history,
2: yeah, something happened.
0: This paper Pennsylvania newspaper published the results of the first public opinion poll showing a clear lead in the presidential race for Andrew Jackson, ooh, July 24th, 1824. What city in Pennsylvania was that newspaper published in?
13: Andrew Jackson is right.
0: Yeah, I don't. That's the the poll. But yeah, what city published the? This is the very first poll ever published, first public opinion poll ever published in America. In what city? What Pennsylvania city published that poll?
13: Well, I'll go with the capital, Harrisburg.
0: You are correct.
1: The Harrisburg,
0: Pennsylvania newspaper published the results of the poll. Showing a clear lead for Andrew Jackson. You are correct.
1: Yeah, I had that one too, darn.
0: I know you did. He has the Guinness World Record for the most hours on. He died on this day, July 24th, 2020.
1: I hope so.
0: You know, if he were alive today, he'd be scratching on the inside of his coffin.

0: missing them. He understands that. It's so there. He take as an honor. He takes it as an honor that you're confiding in him, pouring your heart out to him, and while you're talking, he's intaking all of that. And then when you start talking about the design you want on your memorial, he knows all that other stuff that you told him, and it helps them really create something that's impactful. And it's either, it could be a granite memorial, could be bronze, could be color on granite, could be a mausoleum, could be a columbarium. Earl Wenz Monuments, Browningsville, Earl Wenz, W-E-N-Z, EarlWenz.com. 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
6: From 10 to 12.5% tariffs in response to what the Trump administration says are human rights abuse and distortive trade practices. The administration has relied on different authorities to maintain a tariff regime after the U.S. Supreme Court struck down so-called reciprocal tariffs in February.
7: Fox's Jared Halpern. President Trump says he's close to deciding whether to order a massive attack on Iran.
8: That, according to Axios, the outlet reports President Trump is considering a major escalation in the conflict with Iran. That warning comes amid a 13th consecutive day of attacks now completed on critical infrastructure and other assets.
7: Fox's Kevin Cork. All 11 people on board are rescued after a seaplane crash lands and burns in Washington state. 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
10: I'm Bill Meach, News Radio 790 WAEB from the Penn Teledata Newsroom. The search continues for two suspects in an armed robbery at the Best Buy store in Bethlehem Township. It happened Wednesday night. Corporal Gretchen Kramer tells 69 News it appears the suspects ran away on foot into a residential neighborhood.
11: We're hoping that anybody that lives in that area would be able to look at some Ring doorbell footage to see if they can see the suspects. We're not sure if they had a car parked over there and possibly left in a car from there, or they live close by.
10: The Lehigh County coroner says one of the two people who were injured after a high-speed crash has died. She's been ID'd as 44-year-old Candy Jo Heller, who is from Slatington. The alleged driver is Kevin Santiago. He is facing charges of burglary, receiving stolen property, and possession of a prohibited firearm. I'm Bill Meade, News Radio 790 WAEB from the Penn Teledata Newsroom.
0: 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It is 60 degrees now at News Radio 790 WAEB. In baseball, not a lot of games yesterday. Braves beat the Padres 6-5. Blue Jays beat the Rays 3-1. Yankees did not play. Phils did not play. So not a lot of games yesterday. 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
24: 26, which is $12,554 more than last year and $11,804 more than our best year, which was 2024. So nearly $250,000 for the Animals in Distress Radiothon for 2026. $247,630. Beyond blessed by all of our listeners, sponsors, matching money, everybody that helped in so many ways. So grateful and can't thank you enough. Thanks for your help, Tone. I know you.
6: What a community effort, really, when you think of it. Talk about a community stepping up.
24: Yeah, that's crazy. It really is awesome. And it's just, I can't even, I'm supposed to be a wordsmith and I'm speechless. Yeah. What it makes me feel is so grateful, first of all, that we even have a shelter like Animals in Distress, and grateful for the work they do, but grateful for all the years. This is a great result. It's a record setter, and the expenses are going up, so the extra $11,800 is well needed. But it makes me grateful that we have set a record. It makes me grateful for my listeners that they support and believe in the things I believe in, and this, that they just are so generous and kind. I mean, we have a lot of stuff that can wear us out. So when you get something like this victory, you hang because it makes you believe. It's a statement about people, you know. It really is a statement about people. Even though it's helping the animals, it's a statement. And there's a lot of, you hear these stories, say, oh, people are cruel, they're terrible, I love animals more than people. No, I love the people that help animals. That's what I love. Love you guys. Thank you. 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
24: 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So we're already got plans working on that. That's the other thing is people don't realize we don't just happen. We're planning this stuff, and then we'll be, while that's going on, we'll be planning the children's home. It's just like there's always something in the irons.
6: And you know, Gunther, it couldn't be anybody better in terms of the fact that you're goal-oriented and you know every penny, which... 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
24: 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So thank you. 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
19: Right now, eastbound Route 22, just out by Airport Road and Shanersville Road. Eastbound, getting a little heavier on the approach to Fullerton, and westbound by...
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7: The capital temperature, 60 degrees. 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
21: Yes, I did, and I told you, someone I asked, I called my banker friends, and I said, do you have anybody that you would, I had a relative, first name he came up with, totally trustworthy.
7: 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Yes, but she's not going to sell you one. 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And she's licensed by the state of Pennsylvania, MLS number 139062. These are FHA reverse mortgages with Mutual of Omaha. Tiffany Shutta, 610-653-6119. 610-653-6119. Mr. Bills, you know, I keep meaning to do this as a thank you. I keep meaning to give you some Mr. Bills gift certificates. I didn't forget. I got to. So what would you get if I gave you some?
21: This time of year, I'm on a sausage kick. I love getting sausage, and I get fresh rolls and
7: Put them on a roll.
21: Oh yeah.
7: Oh, with the red sauce.
21: Like a sausage sandwich.
7: Oh
21: yeah.
7: Wow. Yeah. What sausage did you put on there?
21: I just rotate. I love the Italian. The not hot Italian is one I really.
7: The mild one.
21: Yeah.
7: Yeah.
21: Yep.
7: The not hot.
21: Yeah. The not hot. Same thing.
7: I'll have the not hot Italian.
21: That's what it's called, right?
7: I'll have to have Bill put a side in the not hot Italian sausage.
21: Better than mild, really.
7: Yeah, it's better than mild.
21: Who doesn't want to say not hot? Yeah.
7: Yeah. So it's the not hot sausage available at Mr. Bill's Poultry Market, along with all the gourmet burgers and everything else, all made with great poultry products. And of course, you can get your Bell and Evans chicken and Cuck's turkey and do your own thing. Mr. Bill's Poultry Market and the Allentown Fairgrounds Farmers Market, 17th and Shoe in Allentown, up on Thursdays, Fridays, Saturdays, home of the famous not hot sausage. There you go.
21: You know, when I see him got there, it just makes me smile. Oh. When I see him from a distance, you know, he's talking to all kinds of people. That's home for him. It's obvious.
7: It's just so much fun when you go there because it's not just the food, it's the experience.
21: Yep.
7: Yeah. So what's going on? So Tony Iannelli, president of the Greater Lehigh Valley Chamber of Commerce, has our chat with the chamber. So what's going on?
21: All right, Gunther, let's start with the prizes. We're going to start with a gift card to Notch. That's a great little restaurant, by the way, on Hamilton Boulevard. Actually, it's a great big restaurant. Notch, great place. A gift card to the Emmaus Run-In. It's not an inn. I thought it was an inn. It's actually sneakers, et cetera. And then I got a gift card to the car wash in Emmaus. Emmaus Car Wash. Thank you, Jeff Traynor. And how about these? These are activities now. 1 month classes at Lehigh Valley Martial Arts. That's a karate thing I'm saying, Gunther. And two passes to Lehigh Valley Sporting Clays and two passes to Skirmish Paintball. So those are all great places. By the way, I do want to say one hello. A good guy, Gunther. He's been listening forever. Danny Boskett, good guy. Dan, thanks so much. And we love that you're a listener. And he's very loyal.
7: Thank you, Danny. Appreciate it very much. Is he still a barber? Or is
21: no, his father was. And then his family. Father. Yeah. His dad, when I was a kid, Clyde Boskett's barbershop.
7: With you, he took a little bit too much off the top.
21: He really did. Look at me now. Look what I'm stuck with.
7: Yeah, exactly.
21: Hey, the Chamber Chat's brought to you by St. Luke's University Health Network, leading the way in safety and high-quality health care for our community. Martin on Main this weekend. You want to get up to Nazareth and see Martin on Main. It's a great it's a great event around the square there, Gunther, in downtown Nazareth. Yeah. Martin on Main, food and music. It really is. It's packed.
7: While you're there, take in the Holy Family Festival.
21: Oh, wow.
7: Holy
21: That's
7: Family
21: right.
7: Church has their festival tonight. And Saturday and Sunday got the
24: Yeah, the Large Flowerheads tonight.
21: Oh, my gosh. Yeah. Wow, that's big.
24: Yeah, and then they got the Weekenders on Saturday and got live entertainment on Sunday, great food. So, yeah, while you're up there, take in Martin in Maine and then check out the Holy Family Church.
21: I love that idea. I love it. By the way, we have a fun thing. If you haven't gone to these or you haven't, go to one. Maximize your membership. Tells you all about what membership can do.
24: In the chamber?
21: In the chamber, and that's at Notch. There's usually like 150 people there.
24: Where's
21: Notch?
24: It's
21: a mixer. Notch is right on Hamilton Street, across from the Hamilton Crossings, sort of out by West Coast.
24: West Coast.
21: Hey, if you're a golfer, one last one. The Chambers Wallagazoo, that's been around in Bethlehem forever. That's at the Bethlehem Golf Club.
24: Are you golfing in that?
21: Yeah, sure.
24: What is that?
21: That is on Monday, August 10th. Yeah, and then food and everything. It's a fun event. It's packed with golfers and a good time, but not too packed. What I love about it, you get to play pretty quickly. All right, I'll do the prizes one more time. Why not? Gift card to Notch Modern Restaurant. We just talked about that. Gift card to Emmaus Run-In. If you need sneakers, you want something to run in, go to Emmaus Run-In. Passes, I got Tippies, trainers. Trainers, Emmaus Car Wash. Thank you, Jeff Trainer. And then I've got a month of classes at Lehigh Valley Martial Arts. Lehigh Valley Sporting Clays. You know them, Gunther. They do a great job up there. And two passes to Skirmish Paintball. That's got to be fun, too. That's six great prizes. You do one thing. You pick up the phone. Wendy, 484-655-8557. You call her. Wendy, 484-655-8557.
24: There you go. Call in the chamber. Winning from the chamber and picking them up at the chamber will make a caller 7,
21: okay.
24: 20, 24, mm-hmm. 26, 28, and 30.
21: Got it.
24: Right? And how about, let's just make sure it's first-time winner. Somebody doesn't want to give somebody new a chance to
21: win.
24: That would be very nice to do. Thank you very much. 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
21: Yeah, that's a good point.
24: 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Are you sure?
21: Yeah.
24: 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I said I wanted to give you some. I remember to bring some gift certificates. 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
21: Certificates.
24: There's $5.
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24: there's,
21: thank you, Gunther. You're a giver.
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24: You're worth every penny of it, Tom.
21: Thank you so much, Gunther. Brings tears to my eyes. Oh, wait. Oh, my gosh. Ooh, this is going to be fun. Thank you.
24: Add it up.
21: Yeah, thank you. Love it.
24: Yeah.
21: Thank you, Gunther.
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8: Southbound 33, not too bad. Down by Hecktown Road and 248. It's northbound, slowing through the construction.
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14: On August 4th, 1962, Marilyn Monroe died. Then the rumors started, and she died again. 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
30: How's it going, fellow sports fans? It's Andy West. Let's look back on this day in sports history, July 24th. We'll start today in 1973. Bobby Bonds homers and doubles to lead the National League to a 7-1 rout of the American League in the All-Star Game in Kansas City. Speaking of Kansas City, today in 1983, the famous Pine Tar home run was hit by Kansas City Royals' George Brett off New York pitcher Rich Gossage at Yankee Stadium. Brett's homer came with two outs in the top of the ninth to give the Royals a 5-4 lead. Brett's homer was ruled an out because of the amount of pine tar exceeded what was allowed. Since he was called out, it was the third out in the ninth inning with the home team in the lead, and the game was ended with the Yankees winning. The Royals protested the game, and American League President Lee McPhail upheld their protest. McPhail ordered that the game be continued from the point of Brett's home run. The game was resumed 25 days later on August 18th and officially ended with the Royals winning 5-4. And today in 1993, Anthony Young of the New York Mets extended his record losing streak to 27 games when he walked in the winning run in the 10th inning for a 5-4 loss to the LA Dodgers.
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24: Piece from him the other day, and it just is interesting because it speaks. 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That philosophy, that Jonathan. 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So If I can find this, I'm going to play this Ruben Maniscalco piece.
21: Oh, yeah, I'd love to hear that. I would love that.
24: Right? All right, so let me get this done, and then we have the in-depth thank you for the forecast Q&A. We got the birthdays on the way. And at 9:05, another show. 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And that is starting at 9:05, 10:05, 11:05, all the way to 5:05. 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
24: And everything else that they're now documenting. This is not disputable, folks. Pennsylvania, what was it, 163,000? I forget how many duplicate registrations.
21: Wow. Yeah.
24: How many people in Pennsylvania got back more mail-in ballots than they sent out? Not disputable. Phew. It's there. So David Shostakis was one of the guys representing Trump, went to Williamsport for an evidentiary hearing, and the judge threw the case out without seeing the evidentiary stuff, the evidence. Said, we're dismissing it. And they said, well, you couldn't prove your case. They weren't allowed to show the evidence. So David Shostakis, my guest this morning at 9:15 to talk about that. Then Joshua Phillip, my other guest, talking about China and more in the 9 o'clock hour.
15: Not enough pain. I'm Chris Foster, Fox News. There have been 13 straight nights of airstrikes in Iran, and President Trump says he might order a major attack, telling Axios Iran has not received enough pain yet.
18: He is seriously considering restarting major combat operations in Iran, including strikes that would be bigger than the ones carried out in Operation Epic Fury. He says, I am considering a massive attack, bigger than ever before. I am close to making a decision. We are all set for it. Iran, though, has refused to capitulate despite the strikes. It rejected a U.S. ceasefire deal presented by Iraq. Iranian and Iraqi officials tell the New York Times. The sticking point was reportedly over the Strait of Hormuz. Tehran's not interested in a temporary deal that leaves that issue unresolved.
15: Fox's Madeline Rivera. As it was in 2024, immigration is shaping up to be a polarizing topic for voters in the midterm elections. Fox's Bill Malugin has more.
19: Now that the border's quiet, the conversation has shifted to what should be done about the millions of illegal immigrants already here. And some Democrats want immigration enforcement ended entirely. More migrant crime is back in the headlines. A Salvadoran illegal immigrant is now charged with felony hit and run, causing serious injury or death after police say he killed three people in a crash in North Carolina on Saturday, then tried to flee the scene. But new Fox News polling reveals Democrats are gaining serious ground on immigration after getting destroyed on the topic in 2024. When asked which party would handle immigration better right now, Democrats now have a 1-point lead over Republicans, 50-49%.
15: Republicans had an 8-point lead over Democrats on immigration in the Fox News polling in April. President Trump's replacing tariffs that expired today with new ones, 10-12.5% on imports from 60 countries accused of inadequately enforcing bans on goods produced by forced labor. America's listening to Fox News.
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31: Andy Jo Heller passed away hours after her vehicle was hit by a car that ran a stop sign while speeding Wednesday afternoon. Police say the driver of the speeding car, 24-year-old Kevin Santiago, ran away from the scene and tried to hide in the neighborhood but was found by troopers less than an hour later. A friend of the victim spoke with 69 News about Santiago.
32: I hope he rots. I hope he doesn't get out of jail. 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He took a life.
31: The search continues for two suspects after an armed robbery at a Best Buy store in Northampton County Wednesday night in Bethlehem Township. I'm Bill Mead, News Radio 790 WAEB from the Penn Teledata Newsroom.
24: WAEB News Time is 8:06 and 63 degrees if you are tuning in late. The total for the 2026 News Radio 790 WAEB Animals in Distress Radiothon presented by the Venart Dealerships and so many of you and other sponsors and help. Total for 2026, $247,630, an all-time record, $12,554 more than last year, $11,804 more than the best year ever. And in the last 3 years, 235, 235, 8, 247, 6. So wow. You raised a lot of money, folks, for animals in distress, nearly $250,000 this year. And quite honestly, we do the cutoff on Thursday night, but more money will come in. So who knows? But we're officially going with $247,630. So job well done, and thank you from myself and from everybody at Animals in Distress, certainly. And a lot of animals that can't say thank you. You're the voice when they have no voice, but maybe you can hear their voice say thank you, because there are a lot of animals safe and sound now and throughout this coming year because of your help.
21: Yeah, so unbelievable, Gunther. Yep. Unreal.
24: Yep.
21: Good people out there. A lot of good people.
24: A lot of great listeners. News yep. Radio 790 WAEB. Speaking of that, you had a great experience with Valleywide?
21: Yeah, oh my gosh. So I have a fan in my attic. You know, when it gets hot.
24: Who is it?
21: What's that?
24: Who is it?
21: Valleywide came in.
24: No, the fan in your attic.
21: Oh, a fan. Yeah, I get it now. Anyway, I probably do have a fan. That's on my throat. Anyway, so Jordan comes out, and he's Bob's son, and he fixes the fan like
24: Bob's the owner. Bob. Yeah, Bob Mikesell.
21: Yeah, such good people. He fixes the fan. Okay, so now it looks like 100 feet up in the air. Somehow he fixes the fan. There was a thermometer, and it was a tiny thermometer. Nobody knew where it was. He found it in seconds and fixed it. But the other thing is, we had our kitchen done, and the kitchen is so bright. I say to Wendy, "This is like a rock concert or something." I mean, you turn the light on. So she said, "Turn the light on in the kitchen." I turn it on. He put a dimmer switch on the light in the kitchen. So, I mean, I guess what I want to say to people, if you have little stuff like that or big stuff, they're amazing. She loves Jordan. He's such a nice guy. And of course, Bob is too, but really good people and a great experience.
24: Yeah, the measure of that is how good of a son he is a measure of Bob, too. He's got a good, good kid, good son.
21: Yeah, Wendy loves him. She's so nice.
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21: Good people.
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2: Eastbound Route 22, now there's a jam up, slow down by MacArthur, Fullerton Avenue. Busy back to a 15th Street. It's 22. The
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24: 63 degrees at News Radio 790 WAEB. You know, they're having a big event down in Pigeon Forge, the folks at DLP. It's a big rally for even, by the way, people that are investors that can go, and they're capping it off with a big day in Dollywood. The stuff that Don Winter does for investors, besides consistently return to them 8 to 14% on their investment, is amazing. But also, though, when you look at what, think about this, it just occurred to me, I've talked about it, it was like we raved about it at first, but then you kind of forget about it. You think about how bad that block was that the Boyd was in, how blighted that whole half of the street was or looked because of one dilapidated section that Don Winter came in and rebuilt and totally transformed that whole block by doing that.
21: Yeah. Great retailers came.
24: Made it a better neighborhood for everybody, even the people across the street. The whole neighborhood with that one investment.
21: You're right.
24: All while providing a beautiful place. It's got the pool in there. 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It's got great apartments. And returning to the people that invested in it, 8 to 14% interest. 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Let me do the birthdays here. Then we got Joe Lundberg coming up, all that to get to here. And I want to do this Ruben Maniscalco thing. Yeah. Ron Balick and Pastor David Brown from everyone at Holy Cross Evangelical Lutheran Church in Bethlehem, a very happy birthday. And everybody at Holy Cross also wishes a happy anniversary to Brian and Michelle Yackel. Happy birthday going out this morning to Donna Pavlik from your Good Shepherd Lutheran Church family in Kreidersville. Birthday greeting to my cousin, Donald Lanning of Phillipsburg. Happy 69th birthday to Donald Lanning from G. Gano. Happy 67th birthday to our brother Knight, Alan Shannon Breslin, from the Knights of Columbus Council 14397 at St. Catherine of Siena Parish, Allentown. Happy birthday, Alan Shannon Breslin. Birthday greeting going out this morning to my wife, Jill Silvius. A very blessed birthday from her husband, Matthew. Her birthday, July 24th. She's turning 45 years young. She is the best wife a husband could ever ask for. She has stood by me during some of the most challenging times of my life, and there's not another person with whom I would rather spend the rest of my life. With love, much love, from Matt Silvius to his bride, Jill Silvius, and a happy birthday. And then Jill Silvius gets a birthday wish from her parents, Dr. Jill Silvius of Wind Gap. Happy 45th birthday to our daughter, signed with love from Mom and Dad. The faculty, staff, and students at Covenant Christian Academy wish Mrs. Donna Hinkle, the music teacher there, a very happy birthday. So happy birthday to Donna Hinkle. And Donna Hinkle, you are the winner of the award-winning musical Sunday Brunch for Two at the beautiful historic Hotel Bethlehem. So Donna Hinkle, enjoy the musical Sunday Brunch because it is yours. Donna Hinkle, happy birthday to you. Musical Sunday Brunch to you from the Hotel Bethlehem. Happy birthday to all the birthday folks, and thank you. All right, so we were talking about how things have changed, you know, from having phone receptionists and things like that. And I said, well, yeah, I was even growing up in the old days, and it reminded me of this bit from Ruben Maniscalco, who became famous about maybe 8 years ago, and this was one of his best bits, and he's still out there doing his thing, very successful comedian.
4: I was sitting in my house a couple weeks ago, just relaxing. My doorbell rang. This is weird. It's a different feeling when your doorbell rings today opposed to 20 years ago, right? 20 years ago, your doorbell rang, that was a happy moment in your house. It's called company. You'd be sitting there on a Thursday night watching TV, your doorbell rang, the whole family shot off the couch. Oh my God! Put the lights on, somebody's here! We got people! The whole family went to the door. The kids were in socks. They slid up to the door. Nobody looked to see who it was. Right, you just opened up the door. You were like, oh my God, look at that. Look at us here. And you'd ask him, what the hell are you doing here? And the person would be like, I was in the neighborhood. I thought I might stop by, see how the kids are doing. They're like, oh, come on in. We're going to have some cake. Your mother had a little Entenmann's. Maybe some Sara Lee crumble cake. Just in case company came over. She made an announcement when she bought it. She's like, listen, nobody touch this cake. This is for company only. Those crap muffins, those are for you people. You better hope to God somebody comes over so we could cut the cake. I
1: She put her cake in the middle of the table, proud of it. And then she put it right in the middle. Got yourself a slice. Want a cup of coffee? We're going to do want some Sanka?
21: Yeah, I remember Sanka.
1: Yeah, that's old school. A lot of the young kids are looking at me like, what is that, an iPhone app? What the hell is Sanka? Your mother had a tin, brown and orange tin of Sanka, ready to go just in case the company. She put a big pot on the table. Go ahead. Nobody had a cell phone back then. If your house phone did ring, your father stood up and said, nobody get that phone. We got company. And you lost track of time. 2 hours went by. You were like, we got to get out of here. That's okay. Next time we're going to come by you. Be like, yeah, my door's always open. Now your doorbell rings? It's like, what the fuck? All right, your own mother's crawling across the kitchen floor. Get down the army crawl. Army crawl, get in the closet. Go get the sword in the living room. Somebody get the sword underneath the couch in the living room. There's a sword. All right, you have to turn and ask your family, you invite anybody over? You invite anybody over. There's always that person upstairs that didn't hear the bell. They come walking down. What the hell is going on? Get the hell down. Somebody's outside. They're at the door. I think they saw movement. Oh, God. I got to open it. I got no cake. I got no sink. I got nothing. I got nothing for these people. You can't stop by anybody's house anymore. If you do, you have to call from the driveway. You're like, I'm here. Can I approach? Huh. It's me and three other people. We're going to walk up through this side. Is that your mother with a sword? Why did you have a sword?
24: That's the difference between
21: then. Oh, my God. Isn't that the truth? Yeah. Isn't that the truth?
24: The difference between then and now.
21: Remember, relatives would just come to the house. No, Sunday afternoon, they just show up.
24: Yeah. Actually, when years ago, you and Patty sometime would just show up.
21: Yeah, we just come to the house. There you are.
24: That would be it. Now, nothing like that anymore. All right, let's get this done. We'll get to Joe Lundberg.
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24: 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And again, votehotelb.com, the beautiful historic hotel Bethlehem, bringing you Joe Lundberg. Hey, Joe.
5: Hello there. Good morning.
24: Good morning. It's a beautiful, another beautiful morning. We're gorgeous.
5: Another cool morning. Got the 54 this morning after 55 yesterday morning, three shy of the record.
24: Yeah, oh, just three shy. Okay.
5: The record was 51 this morning.
24: Okay.
5: You know, and I was just looking at the numbers for the month of July so far. We're 0.7 of a degree above the historical average, with yesterday fully in the record books. We're probably going to end up the month slightly above average, but not by much. The bigger thing is the precip. We're at 1.95. Normal for the month to date would be 3.91. So we've had 50% of normal so far. And outside of what's coming probably Tuesday, we don't have much rain in the forecast. We need more rain, believe it or not.
24: Yeah, we've had moments where we thought we were going to get rocked, and we didn't.
5: Yeah, we've had a couple of times when it's all been around us. So some places are saying, what are you talking about? We've had plenty of rain this month. Not officially. You know. Yes. So, you just, like I said, at the airport, which is where the official numbers are kept, it's only 1.95 inches. I know some other rain gauges probably had twice that already this month, and there is more on the way, maybe some late Monday, but certainly Tuesday. But then you get after that, I think the last couple of days of the month are going to be pretty quiet around here.
24: Yeah, they've been all underperformers, all those storms. So, all right, so we got really nice days today and tomorrow and Sunday and kind of Monday. You said maybe that thunderstorm and Tuesday.
5: Yeah, and the humidity comes up on Monday, so it's going to feel different. It's going to look a little different, a little more in the way of cloud cover and that risk of an afternoon thunderstorm. But Tuesday's the day. Front's going to come in from the north and west, and there's going to be some showers and thunderstorms around. The question is, will there be severe weather right now? We're thinking there can be, most likely in the afternoon, but thunderstorms could occur just about any time on Tuesday.
24: Maybe
5: even Wednesday I could see a shower or thunderstorm as this upper-level trough exits, but it's most likely the Poconos.
24: Maybe this will be the one that finally gets us the rain that we're supposed to get or
5: we'll
24: need
5: see.
24: To get or whatever. Yeah, I guess.
5: We'll see how it plays out.
24: Yeah. So that's that. So then we got some weather requests. Got basically, well, again, let me see here. We got folks going to, they're already there, so that one's done. We got folks going to, they're heading there tonight to Elizabeth City, North Carolina, and then they'll be there Friday night, part of Saturday. Then they head down to, or up to, Corolla, North Carolina. So what's it look like for those folks?
5: Showers and thunderstorms for Friday and Friday night. Temperatures probably in the upper 70s to near 80 today. And showers and maybe a thunderstorm on Saturday as they're moving north toward Corolla. Temperatures are going to be in the 70s to near 80. Sunday looks to be the better of the two weekend days as you head into Corolla. It looks like a partly sunny day. Should be rain-free, probably low 80s. Monday looks great, more sunshine. Temperatures lower 80s. Tuesday, probably dry as well. Wednesday, a chance of a shower or thunderstorm, but a lot less activity. Thursday looks pretty good. Friday looks pretty good as well. So I think once you get past Sunday, you're in pretty good shape in Corolla.
24: All right, then we got folks going to the Outer Banks Sunday through Friday. Buxton. Buxton.
5: Yeah, Sunday's, there's still a slight chance of a shower, but I think most of Sunday's dry. Most of the week ahead is going to be dry. Could be something that comes through Tuesday night and early Wednesday, but I think at Buxton after that, later Wednesday, Thursday, and Friday, you're going to see sunshine. Temperatures generally low to mid-80s. Should be good beach weather, I think.
24: Okay. And then basically all the shore points for folks to go onto the shore this week and all the way through next week.
5: Today's great. You got sunshine. Temperatures are going to be in the 70s to near 80. Tomorrow, pretty much the same. Lots of sunshine. I think it's rain-free at all the beach locations with temperatures probably around 80. Sunday looks fantastic, low 80s with sunshine. Monday, partly sunny, maybe an afternoon thunderstorm, but watch out. Tuesday's the day. I think there's going to be some showers and potentially severe thunderstorms, especially in the afternoon. Temperature will be in the mid-80s, kind of humid. Wednesday, maybe a shower at the Jersey Shore. I think the Delaware, Maryland beaches look dry, partly sunny. Thursday and Friday should be great with sunshine.
24: Did you get your lawn work done?
5: I got the lawn cut yesterday. It took me a couple of hours, but it's all nice and trim, and then I decided that's enough for the day.
24: Oh, you didn't go on the bike ride?
5: I'm going to, no, not today. No, I did not yesterday. I will today.
24: Oh, yeah. Good. Well, I'm off next week. I'm on vacation, so I'm doing day trips, so hopefully.
5: Okay. Tuesday. Yeah, that's what I'm going to do when I take my week's vacation in the middle of August.
24: Yeah.
5: Just day trips, wherever I feel like going, wherever the weather's good, I might just go there and say, all right, I'm going to go for a ride here and whatever.
24: I'm going to try to squeeze in Knoebels and stuff like that, so maybe Hershey, the granddaughters, you know, so do stuff like
5: go
24: that.
5: Go there and play golf at Knoebels over the three ponds there.
24: I play at the miniature golf, yeah.

0: to the listeners. That's their money. 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
1: Fox News, I'm CJ Papa. President Trump attends the rescheduled White House Correspondents' Dinner tonight that was derailed by an assassination attempt back in April. Fox's Jackie Heinrich was sitting just a few feet away from the president.
2: The event tonight is going to have some new security measures. Some of those new measures include mandatory guest registration for everyone attending. It will pre-vet everyone in that room who will have to show a QR code to get in. There will also be only one entrance.
1: U.S. military pounding locations inside Iran again, but Iran...
3: It rejected a U.S. ceasefire deal presented by Iraq. Iranian and Iraqi officials tell the New York Times. The sticking point was reportedly over the Strait of Hormuz. Tehran's not interested in a temporary deal that leaves that issue unresolved.
1: Fox's Metal Rivera reporting. 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
5: I'm Bill Meade, News Radio 790 WAEB from the Penn Teledata Newsroom. The search continues for two suspects in an armed robbery at the Best Buy store in Bethlehem Township. It happened Wednesday night. Corporal Gretchen Kramer tells 69 News it appears the suspects ran away on foot into a residential neighborhood.
6: We're hoping that anybody that lives in that area would be able to look at some Ring doorbell footage to see if they can see the suspects. We're not sure if they had a car parked over there and possibly left in a car from there, or they live close by.
5: The Lehigh County coroner says one of the two people who were injured after a high-speed crash has died. She's been ID'd as 44-year-old Candy Jo Heller, who is from Slatington. The alleged driver is Kevin Santiago. He is facing charges of burglary, receiving stolen property, and possession of a prohibited firearm. I'm Bill Meade, News Radio 790 WAEB from the Penn Teledata Newsroom.
0: WAEB News, time is 8:32. Only one score of interest, really, in Major League Baseball, I guess, for the Phils. That would anybody care about is the Braves. And the Braves last night... beat the Padres 6-5. Not much in baseball. Thank you, Tone. See ya. 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
23: On 22, heading eastbound, we do have some slow traffic. Shanersville Road to Center Street for an accident, and westbound's fine.
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22: 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DLP Capital temperature, 67 degrees at News Radio 790 WAEB. It is the Bobby Gunther Walsh Show. Good morning. What beautiful weather to be out on the bike ride today, huh? Fitness Central, Route 309, Snacksville. Get yourself a great bike, an e-bike or a traditional bike. They have Trek, all the major names in regular bikes, gravel bikes, off-road bikes, Trek, Aventon, I can't think of all the different names. And then one of the things is the e-bikes. They carry every major brand of e-bikes, including Velotric, their official dealer. And they have every color, every model on display up there for Velotric at Fitness Central, which is on 309 right in Schnecksville, right near the fire company. They're right across from it. Anyway, the Fitness Central not only has all those bikes and a track out back so you can try it, but you can purchase, add on to that bike purchase, a lifetime service plan, which is really affordable and worth it. 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I love these guys, appreciate these guys. I'm a customer of these guys. And it's Fitness Central. News Radio 790, WAEB. There you go. Snaggle that. Again, if you did not hear, I'll do it one more time. No. Do I? No. I didn't think so. All right. It is 8:43, News Radio 790, WAEB. And it is Gunther. So, I'm just distracted by something here, multitasking. Don't forget, Holy Family Festival is this Friday, Saturday, Sunday. So tonight, Saturday, and Sunday. Tonight and Saturday, it's from 5 to 11 p.m. Sunday, from 1 to 7. Live entertainment like the Large Flowerheads on Friday night. The Weekenders on Saturday. They got the clams and the sausages and pierogies and all that great stuff, and fried dough and ice cream and inflatable fun for the kids, games for the kids, and games for the adults, too. The polka mass. Under the tent, I forget what day that is, but you can check it out. Their website, Holy Family Church, is in Nazareth, right on Center Street in Nazareth. So that's this weekend, starting tonight. Then on Sunday, the Lions, District 14K Lions Club, holding their walk for sight. It's on a journey for sight, they call it, and this is at Upper Saucon Park, 3221 Preston Lane in Center Valley. This is on Sunday. Registration is at 1:11 p.m. They do that to make it stand out. 1:11 p.m. is registration. And then the walk is at 2:02. And you can walk or bike. It's you're doing it and helping out with the two organizations, PA Site Conservation and the Eye Research Foundation, all brought to you by or sponsored by the District 14K Lions. They've always been involved in site projects. They have their glasses project, all of that stuff. So help them out this Sunday. 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
23: 22, both directions. We're not seeing any delays. And 78's all clear in Pennsylvania and in New Jersey. No delay on 30.
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22: 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Where is that? It's right there. All right, it is. All right. So here we go. The total for the Animals in Distress Radiothon for 2026. It is a phenomenal number. $247,630. And quite honestly, still counting, but we always do the cutoff Thursday nights. I know there's some more money coming in, so nearly $250,000 for the Animals in Distress Radiothon, $247,630. That is $12,554 more than last year and $11,804 more than the best year ever. 2024, you raised $235,826. Last year, $235,076. And this year again, $247,630 for Animals in Distress. A remarkable achievement. Thank you so much. Really amazing. 851, 68 degrees. So let me grab this. Let me do this. I'll be right back. Hang on.
13: 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It's now.
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22: 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It could be any of that. It could be that he's got great team members that have life and real estate experience that do this not as a hobby or a job, but with passion. Could be leadership like this, where he sent out this email, a lot of different things, and his thoughts he sends out to his team members, and this is part of it, reminding them to be present, whether you're with family, loved ones, teammates, clients, or just anyone that is willing to stand in front of you and talk with you. 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Too many times I see people give half of their attention to the conversation right in front of them. 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You may have 1,000 things to do today, but take that extra effort and give people what they deserve, your attention. Maybe it's that teaching and that philosophy that makes John Campbell so good. J-O-N, John Campbell Team, John Campbell Real Estate, johncampbellteam.com, J-O-N, johncampbellteam.com. So, again, $247,630, amazing, just absolutely amazing. I'm so grateful. This, I shared a couple of times this morning, it's about every hour. As this sounded, goes on to the people in front of you and the John Campbell, a society that forces a 90-year-old to use a smartphone in order to access basic rights is not a modern society. It is a society that has decided to cast aside its own elders. By 2026, everything has become an app, a code, a portal. Yet the very people who built this country with their own hands now find themselves illiterate in their own homes. If booking a medical appointment or paying a bill requires the help of a son or granddaughter, assuming there is one, then the system has failed. This is not innovation, it's exclusion. Technology should serve people, not determine who still is entitled to dignity. When we leave behind those who came before us, we're not evolving. We are merely becoming more comfortable and more selfish. I said, share if you agree. I'm sharing verbally. I agree. We're a society that doesn't talk to people. We're a society of loneliness because people, live alone, don't have family, but also because we're in the same room on our phones, not talking to each other, not present. You know, remember when you used to call a business and got a receptionist and you end up liking the receptionist so much you want to do business with them? Now it's a portal. It's not no human contact. And now you expect seniors to be savvy with this stuff? Again, it's not innovation, it's exclusion. Just, again, think back. We had a consultant tell us years ago that the receptionist at the radio station was the most valuable person because more people would see her than would ever see most of our air talent and most of our salespeople and management. And the same thing goes for any business. Most people will never see the owner, but they'll remember that phone call with her or him and remember that contact. So let me make a suggestion. Instead of portals and all this frustration with technology, maybe for seniors you could think about having a phone again. See, that kind person, that great receptionist, yeah, do more of that. 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
22: 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And then shortly after that, my first guest, David Shistokas, talking about, did we have interference from foreign governments in our elections?
0: Not enough pain. I'm Chris Foster, Fox News. There have been 13 straight nights of airstrikes in Iran, and President Trump says he might order a major attack, telling Axios Iran has not received enough pain yet.
8: He is seriously considering restarting major combat operations in Iran, including strikes that would be bigger than the ones carried out in Operation Epic Fury. He says, I am considering a massive attack, bigger than ever before. I am close to making a decision. We are all set for it. Iran, though, has refused to capitulate despite the strikes. It rejected a U.S. ceasefire deal presented by Iraq. Iranian and Iraqi officials tell the New York Times. The sticking point was reportedly over the Strait of Hormuz. Tehran's not interested in a temporary deal that leaves that issue unresolved.
0: It's Fox's Madeline Rivera. As it was in 2024, immigration is shaping up to be a polarizing topic for voters in the midterm elections. Fox's Bill Malugin has more.
16: Now that the border is quiet, the conversation has shifted to what should be done about the millions of illegal immigrants already here. And some Democrats want immigration enforcement ended entirely. More migrant crime is back in the headlines. A Salvadoran illegal immigrant is now charged with felony hit and run, causing serious injury or death after police say he killed three people in a crash in North Carolina on Saturday, then tried to flee the scene. But new Fox News polling reveals Democrats are gaining serious ground on immigration after getting destroyed on the topic in 2024. When asked which party would handle immigration better right now, Democrats now have a 1-point lead over Republicans, 50-49%.
0: Republicans had an 8-point lead over Democrats on immigration in the Fox News polling in April. President Trump's replacing tariffs that expired today with new ones, 10-12.5% on imports from 60 countries accused of inadequately enforcing bans on goods produced by forced labor. America's listening to Fox News.
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22: 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We're not techies. 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Ask Jeff Hager says, don't even ask. This is what Jeff says every time. Gunther, you don't have to ask. Just do it. You just tell me what you did and we're good. 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
22: The capital temperature is 69 degrees at News Radio 790 WAEB. Let me push a few buttons here, bring up my guest. Joining me is David Shostakis. He is an Illinois attorney who spent nearly four decades in the courtroom, much of the last several years deep in the fight over election integrity, including right here in Pennsylvania, Western Pennsylvania, the other side of the state for us, but he was there fighting for us in Williamsport and elsewhere. He earned his law degree cum laude from the John Marshall Law School, where he served on the Law Review, began his career as an assistant state's attorney in Cook County, trying more than 10,000 criminal cases in 1998. Since then, he's run his own general practice. Of course, he has served in different board of commissioners, ran, I think, for state attorney general. He's also the author of several books on America's founding documents, including Constitutional Soundbites, and also the first Spanish language book on the U.S. Constitution. And he hosts a YouTube channel, Constitutional Soundbites, where he breaks down constitutional issues for everyday viewers, which again, you can get at YouTube. Welcome, David Shostakis. Good morning, David. How you doing?
11: I'm doing great. It's good to be back with you guys over in Pennsylvania.
22: Yeah.
11: It's been too long.
22: Yeah. Lost touch with you there. Well, I had you on when you were running for Attorney General. Then I lost track of you again. And then when this case, when Trump came out about the foreign governments interfering in elections, and then Josh Shapiro comes on, he's our governor, and he wants to run for president. And he gets on and says, there were 45 cases and they lost every one of them. I thought, no, they didn't. They didn't hear the evidentiary. It was an evidentiary hearing at which they refused to hear the evidence. So why don't you familiarize people with what you went through in Williamsport?
11: Well, as a precursor to what I went through in Williamsport involves certainly what I went through in Allegheny County in Pittsburgh, because I was scheduled to testify in Williamsport. I'd gone there with the team, including Mayor Giuliani, on a Tuesday, primarily, and it's a good thing that you, generally speaking, would bring your witnesses into the courtroom and get them familiar with the place. Even lawyers, it's different being on one side at counsel table than being in a witness box. And so you you bring people in to get them accustomed to the situation. So I was there on a Tuesday for that purpose, primarily, where the mayor was arguing certain aspects of the case in advance of an evidentiary hearing that was scheduled for a Thursday. And at the end of the three-hour hearing on this Tuesday, the judge canceled. He didn't actually cancel. He said, we're going to delay the Thursday evidentiary hearing. We're going to go ahead and reschedule it. And he said, I'll put together what they call a minute order and advise you when it's going to be rescheduled. And then without rescheduling, on Friday, he issued an order that dismissed the case without ever hearing either myself or there were several other attorneys that had been involved in Pittsburgh that had done any number of things, one of which was kind of interesting. We had a whistleblower. We were doing prep work in Pittsburgh during while there was early voting going on, and we were doing the monitoring of the processing facility in Allegheny, which, by the way, was a 40,000 square foot warehouse, and they kept us in this small corral, and you couldn't see anything about what anybody was doing over there in Allegheny, which is a separate question altogether. But a fellow had come to the team and said, you know, I can't tell you, you can't use my name, we can't talk about who I am, but here's what I'm going to tell you. And what I'm going to tell you is that my primary business is in demolition of buildings, and I've had contracts over the years to demolish condemned buildings in Pittsburgh. And I had a series of permits and contracts to do just such a thing for a group of buildings. And here's the addresses. And shortly before early voting started, the permits to do the demolition were pulled along with the contracts. And he said, you know, I had a longstanding relationship with some of the folks at the city. So I went down there and I said, you know, what's going on? Why is that? And one of the city workers said, I really shouldn't tell you this. He said, but the fact is there's people that are registered to vote in these buildings. And we went, myself and several other lawyers, made visits to multiple of the addresses that were provided to us. And these buildings, Bobby, were in fact boarded up. The windows were boarded up. The stairs were falling down. They were obviously decrepit and in no way habitable for any human being to live in, and yet all the boarded up windows were stuffed with election mail, and because of course candidates by list, the voter list, and in Pennsylvania of course the voter lists are actually even published in public, and so the candidates were in fact still sending mail out to places that were condemned buildings. We wound up doing research and found out there were 1,300 such buildings in Pittsburgh. That was the tip of the iceberg of what we discovered, not the least of which is the other kinds of problems where there was the 40,000 square foot warehouse and
22: If the ballots were stuffed there, then when you saw them, they're just there. They mailed them to an empty building. Are you alleging somebody came and got those ballots and used them to vote?
11: There were later on ballots were in fact cast from these properties.
22: Gotcha.
11: So, ballots were in fact cast from these properties. We ultimately, of course, had the addresses and then did the research on what on the ballots that were had been sent to, in fact, these properties, and they were returned and voted. That was among the things that I was scheduled to testify to.
22: This was
11: in Williamsport.
22: Oh, that was in Williamsport. Okay, gotcha. So,
11: but the event happened in
22: Pittsburgh.
11: The events happened in Pittsburgh.
22: Right.
11: But the testimony was scheduled to take place, and that was, and not just me. There was any number of other other witnesses that were scheduled to testify in the suit in Williamsport. So the court was in Williamsport, but this particular situation with the ballots happened in Pittsburgh. That's not the only part of the story, but
22: you've got more. Because I'm interested in what you watched President Trump now about a couple of Thursdays ago. Some networks didn't even cover it. As someone wrote, and this is really interesting, you don't have to believe the president's speech. That's your choice. Not broadcasting it takes that choice away. That's what the communists do. Well, somebody said, well, you know, so many other ways of getting it. For a lot of people, that's the only way they have it. They don't have cable. They're not tech savvy. So you can sit there and say all this other stuff, but it goes to show you how elite and how obtuse you are when you say that. For some people, the only way they could have gotten it was to watch it on one of those majors, and they didn't cover it. That's what the communists do. That's true. So when you watched his speech, And now you saw they released some things. Some of the stuff that they've released was, for example, Pennsylvania got back more mail-in ballots than it actually mailed out. Was one of the things. What else? What did you glean from that?
11: Well, there was another relative to the Williamsport case. That was among the testimony among the other witnesses who was scheduled to testify. Indicated that there was about almost to the state of Pennsylvania nearly 200,000 more ballots returned.
22: Yep.
11: Than actually had been sent out.
22: Yes.
11: It was a federal judge. He dismissed the case without, you know, calling out standing.
22: Why? So did we ever find out why? Because he isn't the only one. This happened time and time again, countless times across the country, where they refuse to hear the evidence at these evidentiary hearings. That's what you're supposed to do, and they didn't. They dismissed the case with what? I don't know what why would they have done it? What did he say?
11: They're talking about whether it's the proper plaintiff, whether there's state laws are designed to test and put together actual recounting of ballots, and these kinds of things do not correct the kind of cheating that goes on, because the kind of cheating that goes on indicates that if you just have a recount, you're going to get the same recount with the fake ballots
22: right
11: that you had in the first place.
22: Right. Yes.
11: You know, and so most of the election laws are written to test via a recount situation
22: right.
11: as opposed to fraud.
22: Right.
11: And so the judges use that as an excuse to kick stuff out of the courtroom. Well, you haven't demonstrated that there's going to be a change in the outcome of the election, as opposed to the election was phony to begin with.
22: Gotcha.
11: And so the judges do that. I earlier this year, I gave a talk in a different forum, and I just called it Judicial Horror Stories. I actually was challenged a case in suburban Cook County, or suburban Chicago is Will County, and I was actually fined $35,000 for the judge by questioning an election case.
22: Really?
11: That's what they did. They went after they went after the lawyers.
22: So let me ask you: what we found out from Trump now, does that get Rudy Giuliani and some others off the hook? I mean, I have Christina Bob on the show from time to time. She went through hell. Jenna Ellis kind of just capitulated and caved. What does it do?
11: Sidney Powell is on the list. Yeah. John Eastman is on the list.
22: Well, she kind of caved too, though. So what does it do to their cases?
11: Well, of course, the first thing that, you know, that goes back to the whole Shakespeare thing. The first thing we want to do is kill all the lawyers. That's what, that's what they do, because the idea is, and Shakespeare is obviously always misquoted, because in that scene, from King Lear III, I think. But at any rate, the point is that the lawyers are the defenders of the people, and if you can get rid of the lawyers, you get rid of their defenders. And that's why they went after Jenna and Rudy and I was with them testifying before the Senate, Pennsylvania Senate in Gettysburg.
22: Did you end up having to pay the fine, or did you end up appealing it and winning?
11: Oh no, I paid it.
22: Oh my word! Why?
11: I paid it. That's a whole separate story about the compromise of some other situations and things where they offered to let a client that I was representing off the hook, and it gets more into legal weeds than we have time for.
22: Okay.
11: It was just better to move along on that. But I paid that. And Eastman got disbarred, and Giuliani's been...
22: Not John Eastman.
11: Yes.
22: Oh, I've had him on the show. He's out in California. He got disbarred?
11: In California. California pulled his ticket.
22: Oh, my word. This is...

0: What do you do?
1: Here's in Pennsylvania, we tried to do something before the election, and the judges were Democrats. They had the on the Supreme Court majority Democrat said, "Well, it hasn't happened yet. You can't. There's nothing to question. There hasn't been an election. You're fighting over something that hasn't happened." Then when it happened, they said, "Well, it's too late. It already happened." So
0: something good has happened on that front, Bobby, and that's. Thanks to a congressman here from in the state of Illinois by the name of Mike Bost, he took a case to the United States Supreme Court, and the Supreme Court last year sometime issued a ruling, the United States Supreme Court, that gave standing to candidates to contest election provisions and election activities in advance of the election.
1: Ah, that's good stuff. That's great to know. David Shostokas. Yeah. Dave, David Shostokas is my guest. He is an Illinois attorney, spent nearly four decades in the courtroom, some of which were in Western Pennsylvania fighting over election integrity, as you just heard. He's written several books. His resume goes on. He actually ran for state attorney general, helping this other gentleman now run. He's the author of several books on America's founding documents, including Constitutional Soundbites, and he also has the first Spanish language book on the Constitution, and he hosts the YouTube channel Constitutional Soundbites. Just check it out on YouTube. Type in Constitutional Soundbites, and he breaks down constitutional issues for everyday viewers right up there on YouTube. David Shostokas. Thank you, David.
0: Thank you, Bobby. It's great to be back with you. And you brought up Washington. There's a whole separate story about Washington, Pennsylvania, too. One of these days we'll get there.
1: Hang on a second, Dave, because I actually have a thought on that. Hang on. 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
6: Time is 9:35, DLP Capital temperature up to 72 degrees. DLP Capital, dream, live, prosper. You think about what DLP Capital has done just here in the Valley. Think about the Boyd Movie Theater and how they took that blighted property, not only transformed that area, but that whole side of the block, and really the whole block. 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So working our way towards Joshua Phillip. He's an expert on China, among other things, and he's my guest coming up here in just a couple of minutes on News Radio 790 WAEB. 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
13: John Polk was my nemesis. 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
6: You can watch him. The best thing to do is he can find out more about him on his own YouTube channel, which is The Josh Phillips Show on YouTube. And that's P-H-I-L-I-P-P, The Josh Phillips Show on YouTube. Good morning, sir. How you doing?
18: Good morning. Yeah, no shortage of China news these days.
6: So, yeah, no, but go ahead. Start with what you think the most, because we're focused on Iran. We're focused on a lot of other stuff. I've been focused a lot on the fact that I think not enough is being made of the president's speech a couple of Thursdays ago. To me, it's way bigger than Watergate, but it's, you know, not getting any legs to it because the media doesn't want it to. But lost in the shuffle is some of the stuff in China, although I've had some folks on from China, Nan Su and others. But you tell me, what do you think the number one thing is that we need to be aware of with China?
18: Number one thing I'd say to be aware of is, at least in my eyes, most of the major stories that have come out over the past couple weeks, I think are related. They're intertwined. The State Department, for example, coming out and saying they're going to dismantle the International Criminal Court brick by brick if necessary, is part of it. The Trump administration dismantling the NGO networks throughout Latin America is part of it. The rejection of the bringing back of the Monroe Doctrine and the, you know, stipulation for even Venezuela, for example, to push out if they want their oil back, Chinese influence, Russian influence, and Iranian influence is related. Trump's release about, China trying to interfere in our elections in 2020. And the hidden intelligence is tied in with this. And I also believe that Marco Rubio's big release on the report detailing Cuban communist influence, even here in the United States, including, you know, against even elected officials, apparently, and including basically forming the ideological base of the mass protests and, you know, very extreme left in the United States. I think that's connected too, because you know what the report says effectively is that Cuba is running the narrative, the whole idea that has become the blood of the left. And China was the money is a story. And so for me, when I see all of these stories at once, it's the same meta story, just different granular pieces of it.
6: Hmm. So it's all different ways where China is messing with us, really, ultimately. Really. I mean, they're basically. Yeah, they're everywhere. Yeah. I mean, it's why you see Trump doing what he did in Venezuela, because what is that, you know, and Panama. I mean, can you believe that China was going to control so many choke points? I don't think people realize how much is riding on the midterms. And if the polls are to be believed, the Republicans are in trouble, despite the Democrats being lurching so far left. It's insane how far left they are. To me, these are midterms that would be ripe for the picking for Republicans, that they could actually gain seats in the House and Senate because the left is so far left. And yet, China's infiltrated our education system and dumbed down Americans and have gotten enough of them thinking that socialism is the answer. So they're in there, too.
18: Well, and that's kind of what's going on, in my opinion. What's happening is the Chinese Communist Party is formed an international bloc of countries around a globalist idea. And so they're presenting this whole narrative of, you know, the global South, you know, quote unquote, which is what Cuba is being accused of spreading, by the way, of what they call, quote unquote, third worldism, to their exact name for it. What it really is a narrative to demonize the United States and to make people reject any kind of cooperation with the whole concept of the peace under America. In other words, one of the theories where they talk to, you know, the former Soviets or even many Russian and intel guys today or Chinese or Cuban, the whole idea is that the past 100 years of the world, more than that now, have been defined effectively, or almost that, post-World War II, have been defined by the American-led world order, that America became the de facto world leader. And what America represented was a kind of peacekeeping force, namely against forces that try to undermine basic freedoms of individuals. They call this the liberal democratic, liberal democratic world order, or the Pax Americana, right? The alternative to that is more of a totalitarian, rule with an iron fist, supreme leader type ideology, which is, people think they have a problem with America and, us being the world police. The alternative is what China has, or what Cuba has, or what Russia had during the Soviet Union. The alternative is a totalitarian dictatorship that effectively crushes human rights, on a whim, basically.
6: Ultimately, what Russia, I know you said Soviet Union had, but Russia still has.
18: Yeah, true in many regards.
6: Maybe, seriously.
18: And the narrative is to make people kind of want that, right? Because what they're promising is stability. What they're promising is, it puts the lotion on its skin, or it gets the hose again. Do you want us to start the protests again? Do you want us to burn down your cities again? Do you want us to go and attack your police again? Well, you better pass these laws, or institute our policies, or reject America, because, we're going to keep protesting and rioting on your streets and everything, or this is what you get. And so, it turned out that Cuban intelligence networks have been spreading this kind of anti-American rejection of America ideology all throughout Africa, Latin America, Asia, and the Middle East. China has been funding through individuals like Neville Roy Singham, right? Shanghai-based billionaire, funding and providing the money for a lot of these movements. And what you have then is kind of a re-education of America that wants that alternative world order. And then this is what they've been pushing, even to the extent that they've co-opted many international organizations. For example, China has found a way to even to the point where they can use the red notices, very heavily influencing Interpol, the international police. There was an article last year from Reuters that said in 2029, the International Criminal Court is planning, according to people in the Trump admin, there's concerns that the International Criminal Court is planning to prosecute Trump and all of the former members of his cabinet at the time once they leave office, which is why I believe Trump is coming out now and State Department saying they're going to dismantle it. There's a threat of this kind of global world order that has been co-opted by these countries. And they want to use that as effectively their way of, quote unquote, taking over the world. They don't need to take it over. We built the system that already controls it. They just need to have us recognize it effectively.
6: Yeah, we were dumb enough to build the UN, which is not, which is anti-American. We were dumb enough to do the World Economic Forum. All of those organizations now that we sort of gave some credence to, or credibility to, and some authority to. And yet we shouldn't answer to them, but we helped, and it was ingenious. And then all these NGOs, you refer to that, these non-governmental organizations, whoever thought of those, it is sheer genius that they've got us spending taxpayer dollars to fund things that are protesting us, all while some of that money gets recycled to people that are politicians who want to tear down our government. So our tax dollars go to some NGO on illegal immigration to help, like a Catholic Charities one, and we're going to help immigrants get here. That organization then wastes money, but also recycles some of it back to the politicians that are giving the funds, and it's our tax dollars funding campaigns of people that hate us. It's ingenious.
18: Yeah. Well, when I was in Panama, I kind of got to see this firsthand. I was investigating the border crisis down there, went to the Darien Gap and a few other spots. We don't think the UN or these NGOs have a lot of power here in the United States. We don't really see it because, our government kind of doesn't play that game for the most part. But when you leave the United States, these organizations are more powerful than a lot of the governments of other countries. And when you go to other countries, Africa, throughout Latin America, even parts of Asia again, even some of Europe now, actually. These organizations are very, very, very powerful. When I was in Panama, I interviewed the head of CENTERFRONT, which is like their military and police, and he was saying that they believe the NGOs are trying to, well, he says they not even believe, he says they are, they're trying to effectively gain control of parts of the government to the point where they're even running their own candidates, they're legally challenging everything they do, and in many ways, the NGOs and UN, like, they're acting like they want to replace the government. And this was directly from the head of CENTERFRONT when I was there.
6: So what makes you think that's not happening here? It is, because, I mean, where did AOC come from? How did this woman who was a bartender know how to run a campaign and meet all the FEC rules and run such an effective campaign, raise funds, etc.? Where did Ilhan Omar come from? Where did this Plantner guy come from? I know he's gone, but you look at that mayor in Seattle. They came from nowhere, never no political experience, and all of a sudden, here they are, and they're the contender. They're the leader. How did that happen?
18: Yeah, well, a lot of them come through DSA, Democratic Socialists of America. A lot of them, Obama, Kamala Harris, and many others, they're tied in with the Rainbow Coalition, which not many people talk about the Rainbow Coalition, but I think that we should talk about it a lot more. And effectively, if you get into their ideology, they call themselves socialists, but there's a misunderstanding in America what socialism is. Socialism is the form communism takes when practiced by government. You know, we have this big debate over socialism and communism. Communism exists through the negation of systems. You technically can't have a communist government. It would be self-destructive, right? You can have a government directed by a communist ideology, or that implements communist policies, which is what socialism would be. It's what Vladimir Lenin referred to as the state capitalist monopoly, effectively where the state has seized the means of production, which is when you have, either through direct ownership or heavy state interventionism, relative government control of all the businesses and the economy. That's what socialism is. And so these people are all tied in with that, right? These socialist communist movements. One of the things they're doing with the Rainbow Coalition and others, and what we find China's doing now as well, is they're trying to use Maoist tactics. And when Trump released all these documents about China trying to interfere with our elections, and I was reading that a lot of it's ideological, a lot of it's just funding these far-left organizations or kind of feeding the ideology of them, right? Some of it was hacking our systems and stealing information and probably maybe even direct fraud, too, which is what Trump is alleging. We'll see. But China really wrote the book on how to do this stuff. Mao Zedong's Little Red Book lays out this whole strategy of effectively starting popular revolts, like color revolutions. And what they do is they try to create identity groups that unite different kind of minority factions.
6: Yeah, like the Palestinians, like the radical Muslims uniting with the LGBTQ. How much more of a bizarre alliance could you get? But they managed to do it.
18: That's a perfect example, and that's exactly the kind of stuff they do. You know, the old red-green alliance, you know, they call it, right? So they try to unite minority groups into a majority and then feed them with kind of a revolutionary agenda. And it's through that they try to seize power. And so these groups, what they're doing is they're trying to create these popular movements, which is, again, what Maoism is all about. Create these popular movements, get people to buy into it, and then gradually make these movements, as they get more powerful, more radical in what they demand. You know, and we can look at some of these officials when they first come up, they're talking about affordability and taxes, and then they get power and they're talking about, you know, arresting foreign leaders and, you know, seizing homes and redistributing wealth and everything, you know, that's, you know, quote unquote redistributing. Once they come in, they start becoming increasingly radical.
6: Right. And suddenly, and again, here we are headed towards the midterms with more radicals on the ticket for Democrats than ever before. And yet, because the Republicans can't get to act together, can't get the SAVE Act passed, also just a lot of different things, I'm going to close with this because I only got a minute. You got people say, if only politicians would do the right thing instead of worrying about getting reelected. I think that's what Trump is doing with Iran, but now they're screaming, we're not going to get reelected because of what he's doing in Iran. Well, you can't have it both ways. Your thoughts quickly?
18: Agreed. In my opinion, it's actually better for the United States if we control secure the Strait of Hormuz, and if we frankly take their oil and make a regime change. Iran is always going to be a problem until the regime is overthrown. That's just the reality of it.
6: Yes, it is.
18: And so the question is long-term effect or short-term gain, which do we want?
6: Yes, you got to make up your mind. Joshua Phillip, award-winning journalist, senior investigative reporter for the Epoch Times, and you can find him on the Josh Phillip Show on YouTube. That's Josh Phillip, PHILIPP, the Josh Phillip Show on YouTube. And again, he writes for the Epoch Times. Josh Phillip. Thank you, Josh. This is News Radio 790 WAEB, Allentown, Easton, Bethlehem, Tennessee.
19: Another tack on tariffs. I'm Chris Foster, Fox News. New tariffs are in effect, replacing others expiring today, covering more than 99% of U.S. imports, the White House says.
20: Imports from 60 countries will face anywhere from 10 to 12.5% tariffs in response to what the Trump administration says are human rights abuse and distortive trade practices. The administration has relied on different authorities to maintain a tariff regime after the U.S. Supreme Court struck down so-called reciprocal tariffs in February.
19: Fox's Jared Halpern. There have been more airstrikes in Iran, and President Trump says he's considering something bigger because Iran has not received enough pain yet.
21: Those attacks by U.S. forces over military targets in Iran began at about 2 a.m. local time. The strikes lasted for more than 2 hours. This was the 13th night in a row that the U.S. targeted military targets inside of Iran. It comes as President Trump is warning of something possibly much bigger on the horizon, telling Axios there could be a massive attack on Iran, that the president is close to a decision, but a decision has not been made yet. One thing the president has been firm on over and over again, the fact that he says Iran will never have a nuclear weapon.
19: Fox's Steve Harrigan. A redo of the White House Correspondents Association dinners tonight at the Waldorf Astoria Hotel in D.C. instead of the Washington Hilton.
22: The event tonight is going to have some new security measures after a gunman stormed the ballroom during April's dinner in an attempt to take the president's life. Some of those new measures include mandatory guest registration for everyone attending. It will pre-vet everyone in that room who will have to show a QR code to get in. There will also be only one entrance.
19: Fox's Jackie Heinrich. Colt Gray pleads guilty to all charges, including murder for a 2024 shooting at his high school in Georgia. Four people died. He and his father are expected to be sentenced next week. The father convicted of murder and manslaughter for buying the rifle, knowing about his son's mental health problems. America's listening to Fox News.
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3: 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You jolt awake and start thinking about fueling your gut? 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
5: Serious injury crashes happen every day on Columbus streets. 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